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NYC's where you'll find me. Crammed in the back near the bathroom stall. Traffic jam at the Lincoln Tunnel. No prob, 'cause I'm almost there. The night is

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1: Baby, what's the rush? 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

0: Hey there.
1: Hey.
0: I'm here to interview your daughter.
1: Oh, please, come in. She's okay. Ready in the room.
0: All right, let's do it. I didn't mean to interrupt your practicing.
1: It's all good. How are you?
0: I'm good. I'm so happy to be here. Send me your questions.
1: I'm so excited to see you. I've watched so many of these videos. I can't believe you're here. This is so cool.
0: I've watched so many of your videos.
1: Oh, thanks.
0: This is actually happening. All right, let's do it.
1: This is happening. Okay.
0: So what are you playing right now?
1: Oh, I was just playing some chord progressions to see if I can come up with any, cool song idea.
0: It's the next hit.
1: I didn't really come up with anything good, but...
0: Okay. Do you have to be in a certain mood to write?
1: I think there just has to be some kind of inner storm. You gotta be feeling something.
0: And what is the writing process like?
1: Well, I usually have my laptop here, and I'll just kind of, like, write a lyric. Let's say it was like, your lips are like pink flowers. And I would write, your lips are like pink flowers, lyrics. And then I would kind of... I'll find, like, all my lyrics, because they're all saved under the lyrics tag.
0: Cool.
1: And so then I just have... A bunch of those ideas on my laptop.
0: Wow, going digitized.
1: Going digitized, and then I just kind of try and find some chord progression that sounds like what I'm trying
0: cool.
1: to say.
0: How do you know when a song is finished?
1: You just know. It's like falling in love. You just know when you love that person, you know? It's like you can feel when the puzzles fit together and it's perfect and you've captured everything. You've painted everything like a perfect picture, and then you can tell when it's off and you need to work more on it.
0: Do you get more attached to some songs over others?
1: Absolutely.
0: Which ones?
1: On my last album, First Man.
0: Ooh.
1: Yeah.
0: Now, based on your tour and your latest album, Romance, you've been thinking a lot about romance. Is that right?
1: I've always been thinking a lot about romance. I'm definitely a hopeless romantic. I love love.
0: Do you think you have to be in love to write good love songs?
1: Not necessarily, but I think when you're in love, the detail that you get in the songs is just, nobody can make that up in their imagination, you know, the way the person's shirt smelled, the expression on their face, you know, the way the sky looked that night. It's like those details have to come from real life.
0: Now, speaking of romance, what's the most romantic trait that a guy can have?
1: Kindness. I'm a sucker for just a kind, good man.
0: And what's the most romantic thing that was ever been done for you?
1: A lady never tells.
0: Aw, you got away from that one. So, Camila, obviously your songs are so personal.
1: Yeah.
0: What's the most meaningful song?
1: I definitely First Man, because it's a song I wrote about my dad, and I remember just crying, writing it, picturing his face the whole day.
0: And speaking of that song, I saw your performance at the Grammys.
1: Oh.
0: You killed it.
1: Thanks.
0: And it was so special to see you sing to your dad like that.
1: Thanks, it felt really special.
0: Did he have any idea you were going to do that?
1: He didn't know until the day before. And he was so nervous. We did the red carpet together, and he was, like, literally slapping himself in the face, like, taking deep breaths. My dad is, like, he is not like that. So I was, like, I couldn't believe it.
0: Sweet.
1: Oh, my God. He was so nervous. My mom and dad are both really camera shy, so I'm surprised my mom's doing this today.
0: How nervous were you before singing to him?
1: I get so nervous before every award show. I get so nervous that after every performance, I get acid reflux so bad that I can't stand up. But honestly, when I saw him sitting there, I was, like, man... Nothing else here really matters but me telling my dad how much I love him in front of everybody. Like, this is about him. This isn't even about me or the Grammys or anything, you know?
0: Okay, Camila, why don't you tell us why we're here in the English countryside? Tell the audience.
1: Do you want to know? I am doing a musical remake of Cinderella.
0: Yes,
1: you actually want to go out there because it's really
0: Let's
1: beautiful?
0: Go.
1: Okay.
0: Hey, so you're Cinderella. Clearly you're excited. How are you enjoying this?
1: I'm honestly in love with it. I'm like, I've fallen in love with it. Anybody that knows me knows my absolute dream is to, you know, have to make an inspiration playlist full of Disney songs to get ready for work. I mean, how amazing is that? I want to live in that world all the time.
0: Well, now that you're living in this world, can you give me your best British accent?
1: I don't know. What do you think? I mean, I feel like British people would say it's rubbish, but I think I've watched maybe enough Harry Potter to maybe slightly get away with it. I don't know.
0: Regardless of what the Brits say, I think that sounded amazing.
1: Thank you. Good thing I'm not doing a British accent in the movie, otherwise I would get in trouble.
0: Camila, can you tell me something about you that people do not know?
1: Ooh, I can tell you three things. I don't know why I'm still speaking in a British accent. I actually eat a banana with every single meal. It doesn't matter what it is. It doesn't matter if it's pasta, a sandwich, rice and beans, scrambled eggs, pancakes, pizza. Eat bananas with everything. I can only sleep with socks on because I feel like the boogeyman will lick my feet if not. And I had a tic in the third grade where I couldn't stop flaring my nostrils. And that I have never confessed publicly before.
0: Well, I haven't noticed. Don't worry.
1: Oh, well, I don't do it anymore.
0: Okay, can you tell me something not about you that a lot of people don't know?
1: Ooh, I learned this today. Horace is asleep standing up.
0: Oh, that is so interesting.
1: Crazy,
0: okay.
1: Right?
0: Let's go outside.
1: Let's go out there after you.
0: Thank you. What's your go-to drink order?
1: Alcoholic or non-alcoholic?
0: Either.
1: Tequila, alcoholically, mm-hmm. And non-alcoholic, honestly, water and sometimes lemonade.
0: All right.
1: I'm feeling crazy.
0: Okay. Go-to dessert order.
1: Chocolate, cake, anything. Chocolate.
0: Podcast or audiobooks?
1: Audiobooks.
0: Instagram or TikTok?
1: TikTok, because there's really funny videos on there.
0: Who's your music icon?
1: Madonna, Michael Jackson, Prince, you know, the undeniable, obvious ones.
0: Do you remember the first song you memorized all the lyrics to?
1: Cinderella by the Cheetah Girls.
0: And who would you say were your earliest inspirations?
1: I was a huge Disney Channel fan. So, you know, when we got cable TV, after we didn't have cable TV, I was like, Disney Channel's the greatest thing ever in the entire world, which it is and was, but you know, Cheetah Girls, High School Musical, Hannah Montana is really the reason that I'm here. I was like, in my own Disney Channel movie in my bathroom all the time.
0: We are getting super countryside with bucolic ponds.
1: It's really beautiful, right? That plant is not real. I wish it was. I got here and I was like, I'm pretty sure I'm in Pandora in Avatar. But it is beautiful, right?
0: It is. When did you know that you wanted to be a performer?
1: Honestly, the day that I auditioned for X Factor, because before that was the first time I ever really performed in front of a large group of people. I was so shy, I didn't even perform in front of my family before then. And that was the first time I was like, oh, this is kind of cool. Like, I can do this without passing out.
0: Did it seem like that was your first time?
1: Yeah.
0: What is the hardest part about performing to a live audience?
1: Working through nerves and making nerves your friend and turning them into fuel has been something that I've really learned to do the past few years, because I still get super, super nervous because I care so much about it. So, like, really getting that under control.
0: How does the vibe of an audience affect your performance?
1: It's everything. I mean, I feel like I've performed in both extremes. I've performed in front of an audience that absolutely did not care about me. And in the beginning, I was like, but then you're like, you know what? I'm going to try and connect with everybody here and do my best. But then it's like when I'm performing for my fans on tour that they're like, I feel so much love from them, and they're like singing the lyrics and they're crying. And I'm like, everybody here is my family and we are all one and I love this people.
0: That's so sweet.
1: It's the best, euphoric.
0: What's the most memorable fan interaction that you've ever had in your life?
1: Ooh, recently I was in a meet and greet and I was talking to one of my fans. Her name is Steph. Mm-hmm. She was going through a really bad, painful period of anxiety.
0: Sure.
1: And actually at the time I was going through a really bad period of anxiety too. And we were talking about it and I just remember hugging her and I was crying and we were like, I just felt really, you know, connected with her. And a few months later she told me that she was doing a lot better and now I'm doing a lot better too. And just having an honest conversation about that, I just felt like, you know, it's like one of those moments where I was, you know, really connecting with someone.
0: Well, that's really, really sweet.
1: Wait, can I show you something really cool?
0: Yeah, let's do it.
1: Oh, come here.
0: Okay. Gryffindor or Slytherin?
1: Gryffindor! And I definitely rig all the Harry Potter quizzes to get Gryffindor, even though I know I'm a Hufflepuff.
0: Okay.
1: Hufflepuffs are good, too.
0: Rachel or Phoebe?
1: Phoebe.
0: Selena or Whitney?
1: Slytney. I don't know. I gotta pick both.
0: I heard that you don't curse in front of your audiences. Tell me why.
1: Because my sister's 10 years younger than me, and when I started this, I was 15, and she was 5, and, you know, obviously she's around me when I'm working a lot and singing, was singing my songs, and I just didn't want to, I don't know, I'm just really mindful of her and therefore, like, all my kid audience. It's just a personal choice.
0: What's your favorite curse word anyway? Okay, what are you going to show me?
1: Do you want to see, look, there's koi fish
0: Where?
1: In this pond.
0: Oh,
1: did
0: yeah,
1: you
0: it is.
1: You see them over there?
0: Yeah, right there.
1: Did you know that koi fish live to be 200 years old?
0: You are full of trivia.
1: Especially if you feed them. You want to feed them?
0: Oh my God, this,
1: here,
0: this is great.
1: This.
0: I've never done this before.
1: Yeah.
0: I'm a mess.
1: One, two, three.
0: Fish feeder. Eat that fish.
1: Oh yeah, feed it now.
0: Okay, Camila, I heard you were really shy as a child.
1: Oh,
0: is this
1: yeah.
0: true?
1: Oh my God, yeah. I would cry when people sang happy birthday to me. I was so overwhelmed. I would go to family parties and get so overwhelmed that I just started crying.
0: Well, you overcame that pretty well.
1: Well, I still kind of do it, but you know, but it's, I keep it more under control now.
0: What gave you the courage to sing in spite of social anxiety like that?
1: I think it's just because, honestly, it's just what I love to do mm-hmm. most in the world. And I was like, well, if I want to do this, then I need to overcome this. And, yeah. you know, I feel like I have. Like, I think that I'm introverted by nature and can still get a little bit shy sometimes, but I think that's normal.
0: Yep.
1: And something that you could totally, you know, you could totally control.
0: Yeah. Whose work has really, really made a profound impact on you?
1: Ooh, Beyonce. I spent the last whole year, before every performance, I would listen to Homecoming. And just watching that documentary, it just felt so meaningful and important and connected to humanity and what's real in the world. And I was just really inspired by her strength.
0: Yeah.
1: And, I think that she's incredible.
0: Do you ever read press about yourself?
1: Absolutely not. No. Never. I would never. Nobody could ever make me do that.
0: Why?
1: Because it just hurts. It just, you know, it hurts my soul. And I know that if I want to be happy and if I want to be myself and stay true to myself and true to people, I know that I can't read those things about myself. Because how can it not hurt?
0: Yeah.
1: It would hurt everybody and anybody.
0: No, it's true. What's the thing that you're most proud of off stage?
1: The thing that I'm most proud of off stage?
0: Yeah.
1: I think that the most important thing to me is to do the right thing and do the good thing. And I feel like I have a good sense of, like, I think that's the only thing that matters to me in the world. Even if I'm unsuccessful and fail at everything, if I know that I'm, you know, treating people the right way and doing, you know, following kind of my morals, then I feel proud of myself as a person.
0: Now, you've spoken directly to dreamers from the stage.
1: Yeah.
0: What's something you want dreamers and immigrants to hear today?
1: That you are not alone and that you are supported and heard and seen by a lot of people.
0: And besides that issue, what's a cause that's near and dear to your heart?
1: The earth and climate change and everything that's going on right now and just being, you know, just what that's going to do in the future generations.
2: Camila, tea's ready.
1: Oh my God. Do you want to have some chamomile relaxing delicious tea?
0: Oh my gosh, it's so British of you.
1: I know.
0: You've turned British.
1: Well, actually, the English breakfast would be the British thing.
0: Oh, that's right.
1: Of me. But chamomile is kind of my favorite, not going to lie.
0: Okay.
1: Oh my God.
0: What?
1: There's ducks over there and we're going to feed them.
0: There's a family of ducks.
1: Oh my God. Okay.
0: Oh my gosh.
1: Here's the truth, right? Yep. So I came into this house and they were like, there's ducks every morning and I've never ever seen them. I have my duck food ready and I've never seen them until today. So you're like my good luck charm.
0: I'm so lucky.
1: Oh my God.
0: I'm a lucky duck.
1: Oh my God. We're
0: okay.
1: Lucky ducks.
0: But we're going to keep answering questions.
1: Okay.
0: Kicks or heels?
1: Kicks.
0: Smoky eye or pastel palette? Whoa!
1: Ooh!
0: Oh my God.
1: Oh my God. Thank God I'm not like my grandma who has an actual fear of birds.
0: Oh my gosh.
1: Oh my God.
0: I did not sign up for this, Camila.
1: They're shy. You want to talk about shy? That they're shy.
0: Okay. Wow.
1: Oh, that was really cool though, huh?
0: That was beautiful.
1: It's kind of magical.
0: Okay. We have to get back to the questions.
1: Okay. Oh, sweating.
0: Oh, me too. dress or pants?
1: Dress.
0: Mini or maxi?
1: Maxi?
0: Okay.
1: Maxi.
0: Leather or lace?
1: Lace.
0: Would you rather swim in a beach or do you imagine yourself skiing in the Alpines?
1: Honestly, no. I'm from Miami and even this being outside fully bundled is too cold for me.
0: All right. Whose fashion advice do you listen to before anyone else?
1: My mom's, because she always tells me when I look like a homeless person when I'm leaving the house. And she's like, you cannot do that.
0: Who's your favorite designer?
1: I like Chanel.
0: Which artist's style do you most admire?
1: Rihanna. And I bet even Rihanna would say Rihanna.
0: All right. Do you have any good luck charms?
1: Eugene Fitzherbert, my dog.
0: Ooh, your dog, yes.
1: Yeah.
0: What kind of breed of dog is he?
1: He is a... Okay, here's the truth. He's a Pomeranian, and I usually always, always, always like big dogs, but he kind of won my heart.
0: Can I meet him?
1: He's not here. He's in Miami.
0: Ah, what a bummer.
1: I know.
0: Now, it's a very unique name for a dog.
1: Thanks.
0: And Eugene is named after a Disney character.
1: Yes, the prince from Tangled, whose name is Flynn Rider, but secretly his name is Eugene Fitzherbert, and I always want to name my dogs Disney characters.
0: Thank you for clarifying that.
1: Absolutely. Hey, we should get some tea.
0: It's getting cold. Yep. Okay, so besides tea, what other British customs have you become familiar with?
1: Have you ever had a digestive? It's
0: no?
1: like a really famous British cookie, and it has chocolate on one side.
0: Okay.
1: It's really good. We're going to have that with our tea right now.
0: Right.
1: You dip it. It melts in your mouth. It's incredible. Also, Cadbury's. Hey, Mama. Chocolate.
0: If you insist.
1: Chocolate buttons are really good. Fish and chips dunked in a lot of vinegar. That's what they don't tell you, is that you got to dunk it in vinegars. Nando's with peri-peri sauce. I'm moving here.
0: You are loving it here.
1: I love it.
0: All right, but besides England, what country has the best cuisine?
1: I think Italy. Yeah, I just love to pig out over some Italian food. It's actually one of the most glorious things in the world to me, mm-hmm. personally.
0: And what's on a Camila Cabello curated menu?
1: I would say breakfast, huge breakfast, mm-hmm. pancakes, chilaquiles, all of that stuff. Lunch, Cuban yep. food, rice, plantains, beans. Dinner, huge Italian food, lots of cheese, Mexican, Cuban, Italian, Indian. Those are my favorite foods right now.
0: All right. Now, I notice you're sewing.
1: Yeah, so what? Get it? Just forget I said that. Just edit that out.
0: We're not going to edit that out. Oh, why are you sewing, Camila?
1: It's actually movie prep, and you will know when you see it.
0: Is Cinderella sewing in the movie?
1: I won't say anything else. Oh, you've already gotten a lot out of me.
0: You hear that, blogs?
1: You've gotten 73 pieces of information out of me.
0: All right, so what are you most excited about in this role? Tell me.
1: That Cinderella inspires me. I love living in her magical world where she believes in dreams and she believes in love and she believes in everything good because I want to be like that. I want to be that as much as I can.
0: What do you most have in common with Cinderella?
1: I think just that. I think that we want to see the magic in life and we will relentlessly keep fighting for our dreams.
0: I don't think we have enough mom in this episode. Sinu!
1: I agree.
0: What question should I ask your daughter?
1: Sweet mama!
3: What is your favorite thing about our relationship?
1: Aww. Ooh, my favorite thing about our relationship is that she's my best friend. And you are, I always say this, but you're the better half of my brain. And I just feel like I want to, if I can get to where you are as a woman, I will be really happy in life because I think that you're so strong and so kind and so grounded in what's important and at the same time so full of hope. And I think that you're really magical. And not to get emo, but I will.
0: Wow.
1: But yeah, I love you. Love you, bro.
0: That is so sweet. You are definitely sewing that to wipe the tears off of my face.
1: Yeah. Here you go.
0: What's the biggest lesson that you've learned from your mother?
1: The biggest lesson, I would say, above all, she's always reminded me that we only have one life and that it's your job to fight for your happiness. It's your responsibility to fight for your happiness. And nobody and nothing will do that for you. You have to fight for it yourself. And so, yeah, I think that's the biggest lesson. But obviously, yeah. I get one every 20 minutes because that's how often I have my nervous breakdowns as a 22-year-old.
0: One thing that blows my mind is that you're an international pop star, but you're also one of the most down-to-earth people.
1: Thanks.
0: How do you pull that off?
1: I really think I just got lucky with I'm surrounded by people that, like I said, just keep me close to what's real. And keep me, you know, like the John Mayer song, Where the Light Is. And, you know, it's human sometimes to fall off that path and to, you know, get caught up in things that don't matter and aren't real. But what's real is really love and being good to people. And that's very simple. And I think that the people around me constantly remind me that and are keeping me in that direction and make me motivated to stay in that
0: Sweet.
1: Direction.
0: And a few of your music videos have over 1 billion views. That's 1/7 of the planet.
1: That's so weird and crazy.
0: How does it make you feel? How does it make you feel when you look at these view counts?
1: It's weird. I mean, it's crazy because I just think of myself as a little girl and I would never picture me being able to do something like that. So it just goes to show you, shy kids,

0: ¿Cuál es la cosa más mexicana de ti?
1: Cosa más mexicana de mí, mi sentido del humor.
0: Last question. Question number 73. I'm so sorry, this is breaking mi corazón.
1: We're breaking mi corazón también.
0: All right, last question.
1: Yeah.
0: What are the chances of me getting a cameo in Cinderella? Prince Charming, what do you think?
1: Oh? I don't know, I wish I could do that for you, man. I wish I could. Okay. But you know what I can do?
0: Yeah.
1: I could take you on... The ducks are back! I could take you on the set of Cinderella, and we could see the ducks before we go.
0: Okay, off to see the ducks.
1: Let's go!
0: Let's go!
1: I'll bring the stove.
0: Yes!
1: Go and go!
0: We go! Oh.

0: good, Dua.
1: Hey, Vogue.
0: An answer to 73 questions is now your opening act.
1: I'm ready.
0: Okay, can you first tell me what you're standing on?
1: This is the levitator.
0: Can you tell me the purpose of the levitator?
1: I get up every night and I perform levitating on this while flying through the arena.
0: Oh my god, that sounds like magic. And how many shows have you performed on your tour so far?
1: I've done 23 shows out of 109.
0: Almost a quarter done. And what is the first thing you do when you get to a new city?
1: I love to find a good restaurant and a really fun dive bar.
0: How would you describe the Future Nostalgia Tour in your own words?
1: The craziest thing I've ever done.
0: What's been the most memorable show on the tour?
1: You know, I do get spoiled almost every night, but I have to say MSG was a really special one for me.
0: Love New York City. And how has your approach to touring changed since you first started?
1: It's definitely not rock and roll. It's lots of sleep and lots of tea.
0: Two very important activities. What tip would you give to someone who's about to start their first ever tour?
1: Make sure you take some time for yourself to stay grounded in the midst of all this craziness.
0: And what is your pre-show ritual?
1: I do my dance warm-ups with my dancer Sharon, and then I do my vocal warm-ups with my backing vocalists. Mm-hmm. And then I have like a little fist pump handshake with my monitor engineer Alex, and then I'm off on stage.
0: How is onstage Dua different from Dua just hanging out?
1: Pretty much the same, just a lot more adrenaline.
0: When did you feel most vulnerable on stage?
1: But I dropped my mic at my show in Washington, D.C., and I was not prepared for that, so I think that was probably the most vulnerable moment.
0: What's something people may not know about dancing during a performance?
1: Well, I guess, you know, there's a lot of thinking with dancing and singing at the same time, but sometimes you're just thinking about what's for dinner.
0: Now you have me thinking about dance moves. Hmm. What would you say is your most famous dance move?
1: I think I'm just gonna have to show you that one.
0: Oh, I was hoping you'd offer that to me. So Dua, you take the stage, the spotlight is on you. What is the perfect experience you want fans to have at your show?
1: I would love them to have a really fun, really sweaty dancing experience where for 90 minutes you can just forget about everything that's happening on outside these walls.
0: Oh, love it. And what's the first thing you look for in a stage outfit?
1: I love something that's comfortable but makes me feel really good.
0: And you wear four outfits during the show. How did you go about selecting them?
1: So my show is split up in like four acts, and so each outfit tells a different story, from the first one being like the dance size class to the spacesuit at the end.
0: Very cool.
1: Girls, can we do the dance? Because Vogue wanna see it. You ready?
0: That's right.
1: Yeah? All right.
0: Okay.
1: 5, 6, 7, 8. You happy, Vogue?
0: Yes, Dua, you completely made my day.
1: I'll catch up with you guys in a sec.
0: Do you have a message for people who may have made fun of that dance?
1: No, I think the message has been received.
0: Got it. Now, Dua, how do you hope you inspire your fans?
1: I really think, without sounding cliche, if I can do it, you can too. So if you're really passionate about something, then you should really just go for it.
0: That's right. And how old were you when you realized you wanted to be a singer?
1: I dreamt about it from when I was like 4 or 5, but really put it into action when I was 15, mm-hmm. when I left Kosovo for London.
0: And what was the first song you ever wrote?
1: First song I wrote was probably around the age of 4 or 5, and I wrote it for my mum. It was in Albanian, and to translate it, it's like, when I grow up, can I borrow your shoes? When I grow up, can I wear your dress? When I grow up, can I be as pretty as you? And now it's just a running family joke.
0: Oh, that's cute. And what was the most important lesson you learned when you started making music?
1: Just to be really proud of the things that you put out, you know, what you represent and who you are as an artist, just to make sure that you have no regrets when you look back on the decisions that you made.
0: What trait did you get from your mom?
1: I definitely got my nurturing side and wanting to take care of people from my mom.
0: And what about from your dad?
1: The hardworking side and definitely the curiosity element.
0: Was Albanian or English your first language?
1: Albanian was my first language.
0: What Albanian phrase was most often repeated in your house?
1: Çka ka me hunger.
0: And what does that mean?
1: It means what's for dinner.
0: What was for dinner?
1: Lots of yummy stuff. My mum, she's a great cook, and she cooks amazing traditional Albanian food, so I always look forward to it, especially after a long stint on tour.
0: Oh, that's amazing. And what was the most important thing you learned after moving out of your parents' house?
1: I learned how to cook and how to do my dishes and do my laundry.
0: Those are important things to know. And how do you unwind after a performance?
1: I'm still figuring it out. But do you want to follow me and I'll show you something really, really cool?
0: I would very much love to see something cool. Now, Dua, what is the most important thing that travel can do for a person?
1: I feel like it can really just broaden your perspective and your horizons.
0: Now, I need some travel recs. Where should I get the best coffee in New York City?
1: Ludlow Coffee Supply. I love a maple oat latte from there.
0: Best fish and chips in London?
1: Seashell of Listen Grove.
0: And since we're in Los Angeles right now, where can I see some good art around here?
1: I really love the Broad and LACMA. I think they've got great exhibitions on.
0: Very nice.
1: If you want to follow me, just be careful down these stairs.
0: Cool.
1: And mind your head as well.
0: I wonder where Dua is taking me right now.
1: I'm taking you to the underworld.
0: Oh, I'm ready. And now you're making me crawl. I can't believe how crazy the stage is.
1: Hi, Brando.
2: Hi, darling.
1: This is Marlon, Brando, we like to call him.
0: Hey, Brando.
1: Really. And this is my trolley, and this helps me get from A to B when I'm doing quick change. So you can follow me, and I've got you a little seat for you as well. So we can do this together.
0: Nice, so this is how you do it. All right. So do it, where do you keep your first Grammy?
1: My first Grammy is on the mantelpiece, on top of the fireplace.
0: That's the perfect location. And out of all the award ceremonies that you've been to, which one would you say has the best after party?
1: The best after party is at the Brits, because English people love to get f***ed up.
0: Well, speaking of going out, have you ever used a dating app?
1: I haven't, no.
0: And what's the worst date that you've ever been on?
1: I once went out on a date with a guy. We went to a party, and then we went to the smoking area, and he just started kissing another girl.
0: How rude is that? All right, let's shift gears. If I give the names of people you work with, can you give me one word to describe them?
1: Just one word?
0: Just one word.
1: Okay.
0: Okay, Elton John.
1: A maverick.
0: Calvin Harris.
1: A polymath. Thanks, Brando.
0: And what about Megan the Stallion?
1: Well, it's not really one word, but the hot girl.
0: Now, who would you say you were most excited to collaborate with on the Future Nostalgia remix?
1: I was really excited to collaborate with the Blessed Madonna. Just getting to work with a female producer for the first time was really special for me, and get to reimagine the album was super cool.
0: That is cool. And what song would you play at a dinner party to get every single person on the floor dancing?
1: Oh, The Time Is Now by Moloko.
0: How did your songwriting approach change between your two albums?
1: I just got more confident and I trusted myself and my craft.
0: And what is your favorite lyric that you've ever written?
1: I'll sink my teeth in disbelief because you're the one that I want, which is from my song Love Again.
0: So I love your Future Nostalgia tattoo. When did you get that?
1: I got it before my album came out. I actually announced my album title through the tattoo.
0: Very cool. And do you regret any of your tattoos?
1: No, I don't regret any.
0: Gin or vodka martini?
1: Vodka martini, filthy.
0: And what's one word that describes your style right now?
1: Playful.
0: I think that's a perfect description.
1: All right, I'm gonna go and quickly change and I'll be right back.
0: Okay, Dua, I'm gonna keep firing questions at you while you're changing. We can't stop this.
1: All right.
0: All right, what's the biggest difference between getting ready for a red carpet versus getting ready for a concert?
1: When you're getting ready for a show, especially when you're on tour, it's like the traveling circus. You have a routine. It's so much easier, I feel. Whereas I feel like red carpets have a lot more pressure.
0: Totally. And what's the biggest difference between your style 5 years ago versus now?
1: Elevated, darling.
0: And who do you think has the best style in the world?
1: I love Kristen McMenemies.
0: Oh, love her.
1: Whoa! I'm getting pretty good at this quick change thing. Should we go and hang out in my dressing room for a sec?
0: That was amazing. So what is your go-to outfit when you're not working?
1: Working, not working, always in a look.
0: What's something that you would never wear?
1: Crocs.
0: Me too. Stilettos or platforms?
1: Stilettos.
0: Monochrome or multicolored?
1: Multicolored.
0: What was the first designer item that you ever bought?
1: Hey guys.
3: Hey, what's up?
1: First designer item I bought were a pair of Alexander McQueen boots that I got when I signed my record deal. I wore them to death.
0: What was your favorite job?
1: My favorite job was working as a hostess in a restaurant in Soho. I had a lot of amazing memories, made some great friends, and some really debaucherous nights.
0: I can imagine. Who can always make you laugh?
1: My siblings, but I think both me and my sister Rena can agree that our brother Jin is the funniest.
0: What was the last list that you made on your notes app?
1: I'd have to have a look.
0: All right, take the list out. Let's have a look.
1: The last list I made was the numerology report that I got from an astrologist.
0: Ooh, can I see it?
1: Mm-mm.
0: Okay.
1: Hey, John.
0: Hey, John. So how did you get the idea for Service 95?
1: Service 95, it really came from like my love of lists, list making, going and trying out different restaurants, different places, wanting to share that with my friends. Mm. And so I wanted to create a platform where I can do just that. I can also make activism accessible, put stories by incredible journalists that really kind of, they're the kind of stories that you wouldn't necessarily go looking for.
0: Right.
1: And it's an ultimate concierge service, is how I like to see it, from me to you.
0: That's great. And how do you prepare for your podcast interviews?
1: Takes me about 4 or 5 days to do lots of like reading and researching, watching interviews, videos, trying to get an understanding of who my guests are and what are the most interesting questions I could ask them.
0: It's a lot of work. And what's one thing you always travel with?
1: I always travel with my yoga mat.
0: What's the most difficult yoga pose that you've mastered?
1: Crow pose into headstand.
0: I'm not sure what that means, so you'll demonstrate for me?
1: In heels and jeans, I can try.
0: That's great, and I'm gonna be over here and not get in the way of this at all, so.

0: Whoa! And she nails it! 10 out of 10 execution from Dua Lipa. That was amazing, and thank you for showing me that.
1: Of course, anytime.
0: Okay, so one thing I love about you is that you've never shied away from sharing your beliefs. Why is that so important to you?
1: I feel very lucky to have this platform, and so I feel like I need to use it for something that's way bigger than me.
0: Makes sense. And what's a cause that's on your mind right now?
1: I'm actually currently working with the activist Nadia Murad, and trying to find out ways on how we can help the Yazidi community.
0: Who inspires you politically?
1: King Bernie.
0: Is there anything that you like to set the record straight on?
1: A lot of people ask me if Dua Lipa is my real name, and it is.
0: Noted. And do you have any newer rules that you would like to add to the new rules that you had before?
1: Yes. Make sure you give your friends your phone on a drunk night out so you don't end up drunk calling someone a million times.
0: That's right. And what's one question you're tired of being asked?
1: Are you ready?
0: And last question, question number 73. For everyone watching at home, what is the definitive answer to the question, are you ready?
1: Always.
0: And I'm ready for your performance. Excited to see you on stage.
1: Mwah.
0: Thanks, Dua.

0: Buongiorno!
1: Oh,
2: hey, benvenuto!
1: Sono qui per l'intervista con Donatella.
2: La sta aspettando.
1: Ok, grazie. Donatella!
3: Hey Joe, welcome!
1: Io sono qui a Milano per darle 73 domande.
3: Tutte 73?
1: Assolutamente. And the first question I'd like to ask you is, what are you most excited about in life right now?
3: Well, the next Met Gala, in May.
1: Okay, and you're co-chair of the Met Gala this year. What should we expect?
3: You will expect the best Met Gala ever.
1: Can't wait. And what are you reading right now?
3: Magazines.
1: And what's the song that you're currently obsessed with?
3: Million Reasons.
1: If you were not running Versace, how would you be spending your time?
3: Having a nervous breakdown, probably.
1: What's something you'd still love to learn?
3: Chinese.
1: What's the best film ever made?
3: The Shape of Water.
1: Who's the best photographer that's ever lived?
3: Steven Meisel.
1: What are your favorite flowers on earth?
3: Roses.
1: Well, lucky for me, I made the right decision
3: with
1: that
3: one.
1: Thank you. My pleasure.
3: Thank you.
1: Okay, so two major fashion hubs in the world. Which one is it? New York or Milan?
3: New York, always.
1: Leather or lace?
3: Leather.
1: Silver or gold?
3: Gold.
1: And this one's pretty obvious, I think, but heels or flats?
3: What a question.
1: Heels.
3: Heels.
1: Donatella, what excites you most about fashion?
3: That you always evolve in.
1: What's your favorite aspect of your job?
3: Staying around my team.
1: What's the hardest thing about your job?
3: Listen to my team.
1: What's the most overused word in fashion right now?
3: Amazing.
1: What's a fashion rule that you completely disagree with?
3: Flat shoes.
4: Dimmi, è vero che non puoi cucire?
3: È vero, non so fare niente.
4: È vero che non indossi mai il profumo?
3: Ne indosso almeno 4, li mescolo.
4: È vero che fai ginnastica tutti i giorni da 18 anni?
3: Sì, è vero. Anche se solo per 5 minuti.
1: Donatella, what's a movie everyone should be watching right now?
3: The Shape of Water.
1: Okay. What TV show have you recently been hooked on?
3: The Amazing Mrs.
1: Maisel.
3: Maisel.
1: Love that show. And if you could have coffee with anyone on the planet, who would it be?
3: It would be Michelle Obama.
1: And what about dinner?
3: Will be Barack Obama.
1: What's one item every woman should have in her wardrobe?
3: A pair of tight black pants.
1: Okay. What's your greatest achievement?
3: My children.
1: How would you describe your personal style?
3: Very personal.
1: What's the most important thing to ever happen in the fashion world?
3: Technology.
1: What's a trend that you wish would never ever return?
3: Minimalism.
1: Do you think one day we're going

0: what was your favorite memory with him?
1: Being backstage with him at the latest fashion show in Paris, just before he was killed.
0: In what way did he inspire you?
1: His life inspired me.
0: What's the best advice that he's ever given you?
1: Be true to yourself.
0: And you created this tribute collection in memory of him. Why now?
1: It was too painful to think about it before. 20 years went by and I was ready.
0: I'm sure you'd be very proud. Okay, so what's the best gift you've ever received?
1: Yellow diamond from my brother Gianni.
2: Che cos'è il cibo migliore nell'intero mondo?
1: Il cibo italiano.
2: Che è la cosa migliore su vivendo in Italia?
1: L'arte e il cibo.
2: Qual è il tuo paese preferito da visitare e perché?
1: It's America, because it's so big and so different from East Coast to West Coast.
0: And in America, what's your favorite thing that Americans say?
1: Fantastic.
2: Qual è la tua parola o frase preferita in italiano?
1: Che meraviglia.
0: Which Italian word do you wish English speakers would stop saying incorrectly?
1: Versace. It's Versace.
0: What makes Versace unique?
1: Me?
0: Most memorable Versace show?
1: 1991, the fashion show with all the supermodels singing Freedom on the runway.
0: If you were a hashtag, what would you be?
1: Hashtag blonde.
0: Nice. Now, as I understand it, you are your brother's muse.
1: Was I?
0: And in all of the work that you do, who would you consider to be your muse?
1: Strong women all over the world.
0: How has fashion changed since you took the leadership of the brand?
1: Complete revolution made by technology and social media.
0: Mm-hmm. What can we expect from your upcoming collection?
1: Don't you know it's a secret I cannot talk about?
0: You can't blame me for trying on that one. What's the first reaction when you heard Lady Gaga's song Donatella?
1: I say, wow, finally.
0: And it's true, you know all the words to Bruno Mars's Versace on the Floor.
1: Absolutely, yes.
0: And that Migos song. Do you actually recommend anyone having a Medusa on them like they're Illuminati, or that they put Versace on the top of their Audi?
1: Why not? Of all course, right. Yes.
0: Donatella, how would you describe yourself?
1: I describe myself as a warm person and very loyal.
0: How do you feel you are perceived?
1: As a cold person, I'm very distant.
0: What's the biggest misconception about you?
1: That I'm not friendly.
0: Who do you admire the most?
1: I admire women in the world.
0: What's the best advice that you've ever received in your life?
1: Be true to yourself.
0: What advice would you offer to your 16-year-old self?
1: Follow the rules, just a little bit more.
0: How do you react to criticism?
1: I hate it.
0: Who is the best designer of all time?
1: Choreographer.
0: Who's an emerging designer that you're excited to watch develop?
1: Michael Halpern.
0: What is an issue that you wish a lot of us will be talking about a lot more often?
1: Women.
0: Now, last weekend was the second annual Women's March. What's your vision for the movement in 2018?
1: I think it will get stronger and bigger.
0: What does it mean to be a woman today?
1: It means to be aware of what's happening in the world and do something about it.
0: Do you consider yourself a feminist?
1: Absolutely, yes.
0: What does feminism mean to you?
1: Well, I just said before, be aware of the problems in the world and try to fix it a little bit.
0: Right. What's one thing that's going to save humanity?
1: Sustainability.
0: And Donatella, for the last question, I have to ask you, what fashion advice would you give me?
1: Oh my God, that's a lot of work.
0: Yeah, I know.
1: Jonathan?
3: Eccolo.
0: Whoa. Oh, how perfect is this? Thank you so much.

0: Hey, if it isn't James Corden. I was actually on my way to ask you 73 questions.
1: Well, let's start now. Hop in, I'll give you a ride.
0: Let's do it.
1: Cool.
0: Here we go. Okay. So this is what the view is like.
1: I guess so.
0: I'm a huge fan of the Late Late Show, by the way.
1: Thank you very much.
0: All right, so how are you feeling about tonight's show?
1: Good.
0: Who is on tonight's show?
1: John Leguizamo and Sacha Baron Cohen.
0: I love Carpool Karaoke.
1: Thank you.
0: What's your favorite moment from it?
1: When Stevie Wonder called my wife.
0: What one celebrity is on the dream list to stop the car for?
1: Beyonce.
0: What one celebrity would you not stop the car for?
1: Dominic Cooper, he can walk.
0: If you were in a boy band, what would the band's name be?
1: Insatiable, because you just can't get enough.
0: Who would be in Insatiable?
1: Me and the four remaining members of O-Town.
0: Can we do a little karaoke right now?
1: Sure.
0: All right, it's got to be public domain, though.
1: That's fine. I have a stack of public domain songs right here. There you go.

0: All right, we're here.
1: Let's do it. So how's life been treating you in Los Angeles?
0: I'm enjoying it.
1: Yeah? What's your favorite thing about living in LA?
0: The weather.
1: What's your least favorite thing about living in LA?
0: You have to drive everywhere.
1: What's the best thing about the UK?
0: The people.
1: What's the biggest difference between LA and UK?
0: The people.
1: What's one thing you wish you had from the UK here in LA?
0: My immediate family.
1: Who's the most important person in Hollywood?
0: Jimmy Iovine.
1: What's the best piece of advice you had when starting the show?
0: To just be yourself.
1: What's the best piece of advice you've ever received?
0: If you're doing it wrong, do it strong. After you.
1: Well, thanks very much. What's one thing you can't live without?
0: Oxygen.
1: What's one habit you wish you can break?
0: I bite my nails.
1: It's a nice foosball table.
0: Yeah.
1: What's your favorite sports team?
0: West Ham United.
1: Do you know their cheer?
0: I do, and we don't call it a cheer.
1: What's David Beckham really like in person?
0: He smells amazing.
1: What's Benedict Cumberbatch really like in person?
0: He's beautiful.
1: What's the Queen really like in person?
0: I've never met her.
2: James, what do you really like in person?
0: I wish I knew, Johnny. I really do.
1: What's your go-to cocktail?
0: An Eastern Standard.
1: What would your last meal be?
0: A Shake Shack burger.
1: Are you afraid of anything at all?
0: Just stuff happening to my family. Bad things.
1: Oh!
0: Hey, Tori Kelly!
3: Hi. James, who's your best friend?
0: Ben Winston.
3: Who was your first kiss?
0: Rachel.
3: And what time do I need to be on set?
0: In about 15 minutes.
3: Okay, cool.
0: Does that count as three questions?
1: It does, yeah.
0: Do you want to see the set?
1: Let's do it.
0: Come with me.
1: What's your favorite TV show of all time?
0: The West Wing.
1: Favorite movie of all time?
0: As Good as It Gets.
1: What's a movie that made you cry?
0: E.T.
1: If you could star in any Broadway show,

0: what they think of our show at any time of the day.
1: Who should everyone be following on social media right now?
0: Alfie Days. Thanks, Jed.
2: Thanks.
1: What's your favorite place to visit?
0: Now I live here, London.
1: What's a place you want to visit?
0: Tokyo.
1: What was your first line in a paying role?
0: Roast the meats.
1: What do you think of the American political system?
0: I'm finding it interesting.
1: What's your spirit animal?
0: A duck-billed platypus.
1: James, can you answer a few questions while taking some photos in that photo booth right there?
0: Sure.
1: All right. If you could have any tattoo, what would it be and where?
0: I'd like to get the word tattoo on my leg in Japanese.
1: If you were a name of a strain of cannabis, what would it be?
0: Skywalker.
1: Now, you want a Tony. Where do you keep your Tony?
0: In a storage facility in London.
1: Besides yourself, obviously, who's the funniest comedian out there?
0: Jack Whitehall.
1: When I did this with Anna, she said that you were her favorite comedian. How do you feel about that?
0: I was very, very touched.
1: How would you describe Anna in three words?
0: Smart, passionate, and kind.
1: How would you describe yourself in three words?
0: I don't know.
1: Well, this is a beautiful theater you got.
0: Thank you.
1: If you had one superpower, what would it be?
0: I'd love to be able to stop time.
1: What's your favorite curse word?
0: Bollocks.
1: What is your pre-show ritual?
0: I normally just have a coffee.
1: What is your post-show ritual?
0: I get in my car and drive home.
1: What's one cause you feel passionately about?
0: That there are people on the planet who don't have clean water.
1: If you could change one thing about the planet, what would it be?
0: I try and give everybody clean water.
3: Hey, James. This man on an iPad wants to ask you a question.
0: Cool.
4: Hey, James. My wife and I are considering having a child. What's the best part about being a father?
0: It gives you great perspective on your own life, and you realize how irrelevant a lot of it has been until this moment.
1: What piece of advice would you offer your 13-year-old self?
0: That it's just school, it'll be over soon, and a lot of these people are just dicks.
1: What's the secret to a great interview?
0: Honesty.
1: Whose show would you most like to be a guest on?
0: Jimmy Fallon's The Tonight Show.
1: What is your dream guest lineup, dead or alive?
0: Prince, Frank Sinatra, and Winston Churchill.
1: Who were you most nervous to meet?
0: I was nervous when I met Oprah.
1: All right. If someone had to fill in for you for a day, who would it be?
0: Les Moonves.
1: If you could switch lives with anyone for a day, who would it be?
0: Anna Wintour.
1: All right.
0: There you go.
1: All right.
0: Here's the photo.
1: Oh, that's beautiful. Thanks.
0: Yeah?
1: Yeah. Oh, for me?
0: That's you.
1: Great. Thanks, man.

0: Emily Blunt.
1: Hello, Joe. Get out of here, Sam.
0: Here we are for your 73-question
1: yes.
0: interview. Can't wait. And first of all, if I may be blunt, why are you here on the Vogue floor?
1: So Anna is in Europe for the week, and she's asked me to take over the offices for her.
0: Big shoes to fill.
1: I know. Come with me.
0: Do you like living in New York City?
1: I do. I love it.
0: Okay. Where'd you grow up?
1: I grew up in London.
0: What do you miss most about England when in America?
1: Oh, the irreverence, probably.
0: What do you miss most about America when in England?
1: The enthusiasm.
0: Is there anything New York has over London?
1: Pizza. Better pizza.
2: Emily, your Starbucks.
1: Thank you, Jesse.
2: You're welcome.
1: Bit cold. Never mind.
0: What's the best part about being on set?
1: Oh, the camaraderie.
0: Would you ever consider writing?
1: Maybe.
0: What about directing?
1: Maybe.
0: Who's a director you love to work with, but you haven't had the chance yet?
1: Alfonso Cuarón, call me.
0: What do you look for in a script these days?
1: I look for sophistication, intrigue, surprise, nothing derivative.
0: What's the biggest misconception about being an actress?
1: That we take longer in hair and makeup than the boys. Not true.
0: Can you finish this sentence for me? Hollywood
1: yes.
0: of the future looks like...
1: more hopeful.
0: Do you ever rewatch your old films?
1: I do not.
0: Why?
1: Because I'll just pick them apart. Did you see what I did here? This is how official
0: yep,
1: this job
0: those
1: is.
0: Are definitely official documents. What's the wildest thing you've ever done in your life?
1: I went scuba diving with sharks.
0: Didn't Zac Efron do the same thing?
1: No, he didn't.
0: What's something you didn't expect about motherhood?
1: That I'm really good at multitasking.
0: Can you tell me your favorite joke?
1: I don't like jokes. In fact, I hate jokes, so don't. Let's not do that.
0: All right, well, knock, knock.
1: No, please, please, please, please.
0: No, I mean the door.
1: Oh, the door.
2: Flowers.
1: Flowers.
0: Oh, how nice.
1: For me, sort of romantic and
0: yeah.
1: lovely.
0: What's a TV show you love to make a cameo in?
1: Shark Tank.
0: Oh, sharks. If you had a podcast...
1: sharks again.
0: If you had a podcast, what would it be about?
1: Probably about home decorating or something like
0: mm-hmm.
1: that. Yeah.
0: Who would you ask 73 questions if
1: Ooh,
0: you had the chance?
1: Keith Richards. Namely, how are you still alive?
0: Okay, so who sent these flowers?
1: I don't know, but isn't this so romantic?
0: Romantic, yeah.
1: So many congratulations on your new appointment. Love from... Mum. Anyway, move on.
0: What was your favorite scene to shoot in The Devil Wears Prada?
1: I like the one where I was really, really, really sick.
0: Okay, what did you learn about fashion from working on the film?
1: Just be more fierce and wild. I learned that from Patricia Field, our costume designer.
0: On average, how many times has your husband seen the film?
1: I would say a solid 23 times.
0: And speaking of John, how long have you guys been married for?
1: Been married for 8 years.
0: Is it true John cried hearing you sing for the first time?
1: He did.
0: Is it true you unknowingly matchmade at your own wedding?
1: I did. I matchmade my sister with Stanley Tucci, who wormed his way into the family.
0: Stanley Tucci. Isn't he just the best?
1: He is the best guy.
0: If you could go on a double date with any couple, living or dead, who would it be?
1: Oh, Rob Marshall and John DeLuca.
0: Now, you and John were amazing in A Quiet Place, and it was terrifying. What was your gut immediate reaction upon reading the title?
1: The title, I thought, oh, what a sweet sort of quiet living room drama. I was wrong. So wrong.
0: In honoring John's Boston roots,
1: yes.
0: Can you tell me something in your thickest Boston accent?
1: Oh, I'm gonna butcher it. All right. Good for you, Joe, with your wicked awesome questions and your fancy job in your Vogue offices.
0: is that Matt Damon?
1: I know, right?
2: Emily?
1: Yes?
2: We're ready for you in the closet.
1: Yes, great.
0: Favorite dish to cook?
1: I love turkey lasagna.
0: What is a favorite book that you enjoyed recently?
1: I loved Life After Life by Kate Atkinson.
0: Historical figure you love to take tea with?
1: Ella Fitzgerald.
2: Where would you like to have dinner with Donatella tonight?
1: Donatella?
2: Yes.
1: Chuck E. Cheese. She loves it.
2: Okay.
0: First role you ever had?
1: I was on stage with Dame Judi Dench, who's delightful, and I played her granddaughter.
0: Is it true you started acting to help get over stuttering?
1: I did. I had a severe stutter as a child, and when I was in character, I tended to speak fluently.
0: Okay, and if you weren't acting, what would you have pursued in your life?
1: I kind of wanted to be a translator for the UN, because I was quite good at Spanish. Not
0: okay.
1: anymore.
0: What's the hardest thing you've ever had to do for a role?
1: For a role, I had to learn a martial art called Krav Maga for Edge of Tomorrow.
0: Ooh.
1: It's quite intense.
0: Okay, can you show me a move from
1: Krav Maga? Can I show you a move?
0: Yeah.
1: You can grab someone by the back of their head and sort of
0: knee
1: them repeatedly in the privates.
0: It
1: does some damage. Michelle, what do we got?
3: Some locations for our next shoot.
1: Looks a bit dull, doesn't it? Was it in, where is this?
3: Paris.
1: Paris. Not so dull suddenly. I'm going to go with this one. Scrap the rest.
0: Are you a morning person or night person?
1: I'm a morning person. Look at these pants.
0: Wow, those are...
1: Come on, why not?
0: Those are very red pants.
1: Wow.
0: Kids or puppies?
1: I will say puppies because I'm allergic to cats.
0: What's your current obsession?
1: Pinterest.
0: What are you pinning these days?
1: I'm pinning light fixtures and wood paneled walls.
0: Okay. Who's the most impressive person in the world?
1: Oh, I cannot believe you just asked me that question.
0: Why?
1: Because it's just too difficult. Hello, Talia, what do you got?
4: What do you think?
1: Ooh, no, boring, no color. Now hang that up, don't just fling it anywhere.
0: Ooh.
1: I'm just kidding.
0: How do you become Mary Poppins?
1: Mary Poppins? You gotta practice your turnout like this.
0: Is that right?
1: See, it's quite hard for someone as unflexible as me.
0: Huh.
1: Ooh, see, this is what people in fashion do. They just tend to sort of do stuff like this.
0: With Mary Poppins, how did you feel on your first day of shooting?
1: Terrified.
0: Did you watch the original in preparation?
1: I did not, so as not to get more terrified.
0: Okay, now you're not on social media.
1: I'm not.
0: Why?
1: Because I just don't think it's an organic fit for me. I'm a bit of a dinosaur.
0: Well, if you did have a Twitter account, what would your handle be?
1: What's a handle?
5: Emily.
1: Yes.
5: I have James Corden on line
1: Ooh,
5: one.
1: Ooh, no. He can definitely wait.
0: Who's your dream co-star?
1: Leonardo DiCaprio.
0: Dream duet partner.
1: Duet partner? Louis Armstrong.
0: Dream ensemble cast.
1: Dream ensemble cast. Okay, let's do it. Benicio del Toro, Dwayne Johnson, Sienna Miller, Emily Mortimer, Ryan Reynolds, Blake Lively, me, cast it, let's do it. It's gonna be huge.
0: It's gonna be huge.
1: Yeah.
0: If your life was a musical, what would the title be?
1: Dance, who cares what you look like? Ian, what do we have?
6: Big question, which bells?
1: It's a tough call, they're both so different. I'm sorry, who asked her?
0: What's it gonna be, Emily?
1: I'm gonna have to call a friend here.
0: Okay. What's been the most rewarding trip you've ever taken?
1: Rewarding? I would say Bhutan, hiking through Bhutan.
0: What's a country you wish to visit?
1: I would love to go to Brazil. Hi, Stan.
7: Emily, what a surprise. Stanley,
1: I know, how are you?
7: Fine, thank you.
1: Good, I have a very important question for you. Are you ready?
7: Yeah, go ahead.
1: Which one?
7: I don't really know. You know, I don't know too much about fashion. I only played someone who did, and it was completely, it was fake.
1: Right, you are very unstylish, goodbye. No.
0: So, blue?
1: Oh no, cerulean.
0: Best way to decompress.
1: Don't miss out the cerulean. Best way to decompress?
0: Yep.
1: Best way to decompress, I do transcendental meditation every day, although if I had these shoes, I would not need to do that because they are happy making shoes.
0: They really are. How would you describe your personal style?
1: I would say sort of tomboyish, urban-ish, kind of, who knows.
0: What's something you don't go a day without wearing?
1: Lip balm.
0: What's been the most extravagant thing you've ever worn?
1: Probably some jewelry that I didn't actually own.
0: Now what's something that you wish you really hadn't worn?
1: Oh, I don't think I looked very good at the Devil Wears Prada premiere. My dress was all wrinkly and it was a mistake.
0: Okay, can you name the best designer who has ever lived?
1: Oh, McQueen.
0: Good choice.
1: McQueen. Do you think McQueen would like me to wear this hat with one of his dresses?
0: Totally, it's an equestrian chic.
1: I know, it's very British though, right?
0: Yeah, it looks good. If you could raid someone's closet, who would it be?
1: Blakey Lively's.
0: Must have beauty product.
1: I love Dior mascaras.
0: What's the best beauty advice you've ever received?
1: Get off that sunbed. Stop tanning. Oh, look.
0: Tucci?
1: Hi, Anna.
0: Anna.
8: Emily, hi. How did it go today?
1: It went wonderfully well, thank you.
8: Well, I can't think of anyone that would be better for the part than you.
1: Thank you, Anna. Is there anything else I can do for you?
8: No, that's all.
1: I've been waiting for that moment.
0: All right, Emily, last question. How do you think this interview went?
1: I think it went really well. But next time, bore someone else with your questions.
0: Yeah, but I thought this was going well.
1: Just kidding. It's not even my line. Bye.
0: Thanks, Emily.

0: Hi, I'm here for the interview with Anna.
1: Yes, Anna's ready. Right this way into her office.
0: Great. I'm dressed okay, right? Anna, hi. Thanks for letting me come by. I'm just here to ask you 73 questions, and let's get right down into it. What time did you wake up this morning?
2: 5 o'clock.
0: What do you usually have with breakfast?
2: Starbucks.
0: How long have you been in this office for?
2: Forever.
0: What's one of your favorite things in this office?
2: My Clarice Cliff collection.
0: What's one thing in this office you've had the longest?
2: The desk.
0: Can you write down the one fashion word you wish everyone would stop using?
2: Of course.
0: You. Journey. Huh.
3: Anna, here are the clothes for the December lead. What do you think?
2: Virginia, where's the color?
3: Good point.
0: What's an accessory you've had for ages?
2: My necklaces.
0: What is an item of clothing you've had the longest?
2: I can't remember.
0: Do you have a favorite family heirloom?
2: My memories.
1: Anna, Mr. De La Renta would like to ask you something via speakerphone.
2: Certainly.
4: Anna, I want to know what is your favorite type of flower?
2: Tuberose.
4: How lovely, Anna.
1: Carly's ready for you in the closet.
2: Okay.
0: What is your favorite season in New York City?
2: Spring.
0: Uptown or downtown?
2: Downtown.
0: What's your favorite museum in New York City?
2: The Metropolitan Museum.
5: Anna, how do you feel about Brooklyn?
2: New Silicon Valley.
0: What's your favorite musical of all time?
2: Kiss Me, Kate.
0: What's a musical you love to have a part in?
2: Sadly, I can't sing.
0: What is your favorite play?
2: I couldn't hear. I'm sorry.
0: What's your favorite play?
2: Skylight.
0: Who is your favorite comedian of all time?
2: James Corden.
0: Who is your favorite action star of all time?
2: Hugh Jackman.
0: If you had to name your absolute biggest phobia, what would it be?
2: Spiders. Hello, Carly.
6: Hi, Anna. Nice to see you. Quick question. Leather or lace?
2: Lace.
6: Velvet or fur?
2: Fur.
6: Vintage or new?
2: New.
6: Polka dot stripes.
2: Both.
6: What would you never ever wear?
2: Head to toe black.
6: Okay, well, you know, I wanted to tell you, I've been on this journey lately. And
0: besides lipstick and a phone, what are three items that you always have in your bag?
2: I rarely carry a bag.
7: Anna, what bag should I get my girlfriend?
2: This one.
8: Anna, I'm so sorry, I don't know where he came from. Do you want me to call security?
2: It's fine.
5: Anna, yes. What's the first thing you notice about someone when they first meet them?
2: Their smile.
0: Anna, there's no windows in here. Why are you putting those on?
2: Hiding from you.
0: I appreciate the honesty.
5: Anna, they're ready for you in the planning room.
2: Good.
0: What are you reading right now, Anna?
2: Victoria by A.N. Wilson.
0: What's your favorite book?
2: Pride and Prejudice.
0: What's the last book you read?
2: Enough by Gabby Gifford.
0: What's a book you wish you had written?
2: War and Peace.
0: Who's the most fashionable literary figure?
2: Scarlett O'Hara.
0: Who is the literary figure who has most inspired fashion designers?
2: Oliver Twist.
0: What's the best vacation spot?
2: Home.
0: What country have you always wanted to visit?
2: India.
0: What do you miss about England, if anything?
2: Humor.
0: What's the biggest difference between Brits and Americans?
2: Humor.
9: What's the best part about your job?
2: The people.
0: How do you feel about horoscopes, Anna?
2: I hate horoscopes.
0: If you can make a documentary, what would it be about?
2: Tennis.
0: How are you enjoying this interview?
2: Is it over?
0: No, not yet, sorry. Well, this room is delightful. What's the most surprising thing in the September issue?
2: Cooking with marijuana.
0: What's the second most surprising thing in the September issue?
2: The cover.
0: What will you not find in the September issue?
2: Head to toe black.
0: How often do you play tennis?
2: As often as I can.
0: Who would you want on your team in doubles?
2: Mixed doubles, Roger Federer. Women's doubles, Serena Williams.
0: What do you love most about tennis?
2: The gladiators.
0: What's the best match ever played?
2: Roddick against Federer, Wimbledon final 2009.
0: What's another sport you consider getting into?
2: Basketball.
6: Anna, how many emails do you write each day?
2: I simply can't remember.
6: Great.
0: Anna, what's your favorite cocktail?
2: I don't drink.
0: Your water, sparkling or flat?
2: Sparkling.
0: Coffee or tea?
2: Coffee.
0: Favorite food?
2: Avocado.
0: Least favorite food?
2: Broccoli.
0: Favorite dessert?
2: Coffee ice cream.
0: What's your guilty pleasure?
2: Watching Homeland.
1: These tuberos just came from Mr. De La Renta.
2: Wonderful.
0: Wow, that guy is smooth.
3: Anna? Roger's on the line. He wants to know where you want to have dinner next week.
2: Balthazar.
3: Mr. Fitter, Balthazar it is.
0: Anna, what kind of phone do you have?
2: A flip phone.
0: What's the greatest invention of all time?
2: Anything by Apple.
0: Stationery or email?
2: Both.
0: Letter or postcard?
2: Both.
0: What have you learned from your father being an editor of the Evening Standard?
2: Perseverance.
0: What have you learned from your brother as an editor of The Guardian.
2: Great reporting.
0: What have you learned from your children?
2: Love.
0: What is a skill that can never be mastered?
2: For me, learning Chinese.
0: What's your biggest regret?
2: I don't have one.
0: What's the least true rumor about you?
2: They're all true.
0: Anna, last question. Can you put back on those sunglasses and take a selfie with my phone?
2: I've never taken a selfie and I don't plan to start now.
0: Fair enough, Anna. Well, that's it. This was great talking to you, and maybe I'll see you around, award shows, things like that, you know?
2: Maybe.

0: guys, I love you so much. This is a treat.
1: Hey, Lord.
2: Hi.
1: So why don't we explain why we're in the Bronx at the New York Botanical Garden today?
2: We're answering 73 questions.
1: Yes, we are. And first question, where is your favorite place to perform in New York?
2: I like the Apollo Theater in Harlem.
1: It's a great theater. And what does New York do better than any city, not just in the USA, but the entire world?
2: Treat a main kid and cane.
1: And when you're traveling and far away from home, what do you miss about New Zealand?
2: Literally every single thing, but mostly the beaches and the parks and the food.
1: I can imagine. And speaking of home, I heard you have a favorite song that your dad used to sing as a lullaby when you were a kid. What song is that?
2: Moonshadow by Cat Stevens.
1: That's a good one. What was a job you wanted to do when you were 5 years old?
2: I loved The Far Side by Gary Larson, and I wanted to be a cartoonist, which is crazy because I'm not funny.
1: For some reason, I'm having a hard time believing that. So what was the first song you loved to sing?
2: The Lion Sleeps Tonight.
1: And did you always know that you wanted to be a solo artist?
2: I did.
1: What surprised you the most about pop stardom?
2: That right when you can afford to buy anything you want, you get given everything for free. It doesn't make any sense. Don't give us free stuff.
1: Sounds pretty good.
2: This is so beautiful.
1: It's gorgeous here.
2: Wow.
1: I know. So when did you realize that Royals was going to be such a big hit?
2: The first weekend we put it out, I went on the SoundCloud and all these people who I didn't know were listening to it. Mm. And I think I realized this is bigger than just me and my friends.
1: It was a lot bigger than just you and your friends. And what was it like the first time that you heard it on the radio?
2: Well, I was in my parents' living room. My sister had called the radio station to request it. And I felt very proud, but very shy.
1: You have a lot to be you have a lot to be proud of. And what emotion is central to pure heroin?
2: Teen angst.
1: How about melodrama?
2: Ecstasy.
1: And you went from writing about we on your first album to I on your second. Why was that change so important to you?
2: The first album was so sort of communal. It was about me and my peers. Mm. The second one was really just about my experience.
1: What's your favorite song to perform from Melodrama?
2: Green Light.
1: And what sample on that album still makes you smile?
2: There's a Tiger's Roar that we hid in Sober, but I also love Paul Simon saying, "What is this tape? This is my favorite tape."
1: So Lord, you have synesthesia.
2: Yeah.
1: So what color is pure heroin?
2: Green.
1: What color is Melodrama?
2: Violet.
1: What color is Solar Power?
2: Gold.
1: Let's keep moving. It's a beautiful day. We got so much to see. What is one word you would use to describe the new record?
2: Reverent.
1: And what is one word you would use to describe making the record?
2: So cool. It's so...
1: I know. It's gorgeous.
2: Zany. Acidy. The word I would use to describe making it, calm.
1: And one awesome detail is that there's cicada sounds on the single. Are we going to hear a lot of cicadas throughout the whole record?
2: You actually will. I started recording cicadas a couple of years ago in New Zealand. They really sound like a New Zealand summer to me, but I didn't know about Brood X at the time, so I'm ahead of the trend.
1: So what will the video? So what will the videos for Solar Power add to the whole record?
2: They help to build the universe.
1: And speaking of videos, I struggled a bit on Google Maps, but are there any hints on where we can find that secret beach that you filmed on?
2: No.
1: I thought I'd try. All right, so you chose the Kalina Strata set for your Solar Power video. Why did you pick that?
2: I thought it was youthful but cool and timeless, and I knew I wanted to wear yellow.
1: I mean, I think a lot of people wanted to wear yellow because it sold out after the video was premiered.
2: I heard about that.
1: It's crazy. And what do you hope those people do with their summers?
2: Make out.
1: Lord has spoken. How has your style changed since Pure Heroin dropped?
2: I would say I wear less black, although I am wearing black today.
1: Can you describe your style?
2: Half black.
1: Can you describe your style today in three words?
2: Meticulous construction, sandals.
1: Okay, that's unique. And what item of clothing do you always have on hand?
2: Sandals.
1: And what singer, living or dead, has the best style?
2: David Bowie.
1: That's a good answer. Now, what item of clothing would you say makes you feel most confident when you're taking the stage?
2: Pants.
1: And what about in real life?
2: Suits.
1: What was the first song that made you cry?
2: Perfect Day by Lou Reed. I'd never felt anything like that before.
1: Every time I think of that song, I think of drinking sangria in a park.
2: Yeah.
1: And who was the first musician you met that left you totally starstruck?
2: Honestly, Taylor.
1: No surprise. And what album have you listened to the most this year?
2: I've spent a lot of time with Abbey Road. It's a good one.
1: It's a really, Abbey Road's a really, really good one. And what is the album that you understand on a different level now versus when you were just 15 years old?
2: I thought about this and I feel like I had a pretty good handle on everything I liked when I was 15. But I'll keep thinking about it.
1: Okay. And Graceland was a major influence on Melodrama, right?
2: Yeah.
1: And what was your favorite song off of that album?
2: I mean, Graceland or Homeless.
1: Now, people were surprised that Don Henley also was an inspiration for you. Who is an artist reference on Solar Power that might surprise them?
2: Natalie Imbruglia.
1: Yeah, interesting. And what is the best concert you've ever been to?
2: I want to say Arcade Fire at Coachella. I was 17, and I was in the crowd, and I'd never seen anything like it. It was incredible.
1: They're tremendous performers.
2: Very good.
1: And what is the song that you wish you'd written?
2: Graceland.
1: Who's an artist that you're dying to collaborate with?
2: I kind of want to talk to Harry Styles.
1: I do too. And what is the best album cover of all time?
2: All Things Must Pass.
1: What's the most important thing that you've learned about producing your own music?
2: To always trust my instincts because they're always right.
1: Now, speaking of producers, what's the best advice that you've ever gotten from Jack Antonoff?
2: Once he said to me, "Don't let me ruin your life more than I already have."
1: Oh, that is valuable.
2: He's a nut.
1: And what's the one rule of pop music that you never, ever break?
2: I don't know if there's any that I would never break, but kind of a personal rule is if I'm not feeling that special alchemy when I write a part,
1: yeah,
2: it's got to go. Even if it's right on paper, it's got to go.
1: Right, right. And what do you think your fans would see as the most surprising thing that you bring with you when you're on tour?
2: Expensive sheets.
1: And when were you most vulnerable on stage?
2: Oh my God, I had this really bad chest infection on tour in Europe once, and I was in Oslo. The Norwegian royal family were there, and I couldn't breathe, and I started to panic. I just felt so kind of broken and raw.
1: Right.
2: It was really tough.
1: Yeah, but you got through it.
2: I got through it. I'm still here.
1: You did. You are. And
2: chest infection's gone.
1: That's right. And how do you get ready for a big or important performance?
2: I light a candle and I like to try and set an intention, think about what I want to get out of the show.
1: Right, right. And what song are you most excited to dance to off of your new record?
2: California.
1: I can't wait to hear that, as well as every other song on the album.
2: Thank you.
1: What did you learn about Pure Heroine while touring?
2: That I had made an album that it was sort of tricky to dance to.
1: And what about Melodrama?
2: That I had made an album that it was really easy to dance to.
1: Good observation. Now, recently I heard that you decided to stop releasing music on CD.
2: Yes.
1: Now, why was that something that was important to you?
2: Because everything that I make physically, I want it to be something that I would have in my house. And I don't have any CDs in my house.
1: That makes sense. And what is something that you do to connect with nature every day?
2: I go for a big walk. I pretty much do this, but I don't look like this, and it's not always this pretty.
1: I find it so cool that you took a trip to Antarctica. What was the most important thing that you learned on that trip?
2: It's honestly kind of hard to put into words, but I feel like I got more of an understanding of the work that the scientists are doing there. They're not trying to prove climate change. They're just checking out the science, taking the measurements, observing, and telling us what's up. And also just the raw power of nature.
1: Right. Well, it seems absolutely beautiful. And what is a cause that you're most passionate about today?
2: Things that affect New Zealanders. I think about child poverty, bettering the systems that protect Māori and our climate legislation.
1: Yeah, that's really cool.
2: This is such a dope flower. Absolutely love. Divine.
1: I don't know what flower that is, but who is your favorite living artist?
2: Lynette Yaron Boatre.
1: And what's your favorite piece of art in your home?
2: My Kay Donachie painting.
1: All right, and your mother's a writer, right?
2: Mm-hmm.
1: How would you say that this impacted you, and what did this teach you about writing?
2: Just that it's a practice. It's something you have to do over and over to keep being in touch with.
1: Now, speaking of your mom, I heard that she holds on to all your memorabilia from your tours. Is that true?
2: Literally everything. It's all in our garage.
1: Now, do you know what you're going to do with all of it one day, or?
2: I have no idea.
1: Good luck. Now, which friend of yours makes you laugh the most?
2: My friend Francesca.
1: And which friend would make the best fishing partner?
2: My dad.
1: Now, why would you say it's important for you to hibernate in between creating records?
2: Well, I just have to go and live my life so that I have stuff to write about. So it's just sort of mooching and taking time.
1: And what's your favorite thing to do while you're hibernating?
2: I like to cook, and I like to be very available for my friends and family because I miss a lot of birthdays when I'm working.
1: That is a very, very good answer.
2: Gotta do it.
1: Now, you described your work as being a conversation with yourself. Are you ever surprised when it resonates with so many other people?
2: Constantly. It's insane.
1: Yeah, it means a lot to them. And what do you hope stays the same in your work as you grow as an artist?
2: That it's still just me trying to one-up myself. Hear these sirens, New York City?
1: Yeah, I noticed the sirens. It's like Grand Theft Auto over here. All right, aisle seat or window seat?
2: Window.
1: New York or Los Angeles?
2: New York.
1: New Zealand summer or American summer?
2: New Zealand.
1: Restaurant or room service?
2: Restaurant.
1: Fleetwood Mac, with or without Peter Green?
2: Great question. I'm gonna say without, but with is also incredible.
1: I'm hoping for a reunion tour. And last question, question number 73, sunrise or sunset?
2: Sunset.
1: And that's a wrap. Thanks so much.
2: Can I ask you a question before we go?
1: Absolutely.
2: This is kind of a little weird, but I always wondered what the person doing this was seeing when they're doing this. Can we show them what I'm seeing? Is that okay?
1: Yeah, I think it's okay. Fine, but how about we keep this thing a secret between you and me? All right, Laura, thanks so much.
2: Thank you.
1: Okay, bye-bye.
2: Bye.
3: Hey.
4: Aziz.
3: What's
4: up? There you are. Hope you are ready for a mind-blowing 73-question interview experience that I'm about to throw down for you.
3: Of course.
4: All right, so what's popping these days?
3: Here in L.A., and tomorrow I'm going to New York for the Met Gala.
4: All right, what's the next vacation you're taking?
3: Gonna go back to Italy.
4: What was the last vacation you took?
3: I was living in Japan for a couple of months.
4: Hmm. Are you always on vacation?
3: Well, it wasn't really vacation. I was there writing a script.
4: Did you get a lot of writing done?
3: Not really. Hey, we're in L.A., should I make you a smoothie?
4: Love it.
3: Let's go.
4: Who do you wish you could meet for the first time again?
3: Beyonce.
4: Who is the first person to call you with good news?
3: Either my parents or Eric Wareheim.
4: Who's your favorite person to write with?
3: My little brother Anis.
4: If you could blast one joke into outer space, what would it be?
3: All of Richard Pryor live in concert.
4: What's your favorite punchline to a joke?
3: If that puppy does that, he's gonna be in big trouble. I don't know what the setup is, but I really like that punchline.
4: When did you realize that comedy was a real option for you?
3: Sophomore year of college.
4: What's your best Amy Poehler story?
3: Her kids always call me Turkey Sandwich.
4: Did 50 Cent ever confront you about that grapefruit joke?
3: No, he did not.
4: What's one thing about Chris Pratt people would be surprised to know?
3: He's our most successful Indian American actor.
4: What's the best impression you can do?
3: I'm Sandy Kenyon with the Eyewitness News Movie Minute.
4: What was the best lesson your parents ever taught you?
3: Be nice to people and work really hard.
4: What's the funniest thing your dad's ever done?
3: Probably when he's annoying my mom all the time.
4: What's the funniest thing your mom's ever done?
3: Probably when she's getting mad at my dad for annoying her all the time.
4: What's the first app you open in the morning?
3: I try to keep my phone really far away from me.
4: What's your favorite mythical creature?
3: Can I say dinosaurs even though they're real?
4: What noise would you play as you enter a room?
3: Ba ba ba ba!
4: What's one thing you don't know that you want to learn?
3: How to cook everything.
4: Can you say something in six languages?
3: Tengo hambre, j'ai faim, una cagasuita, I'm hungry. Vai al posto che ho fame.
5: Ah, io non sapevo che tu parli italiano. Perché tu parli italiano?
3: Sì, ho imparato a parlare italiano quando ho vissuto in Italia per ricerca per la copione per la seconda stagione del Maestro del Niente. Andiamo.
4: What makes South Carolina barbecue different?
3: It's a little less racist than Alabama barbecue.
4: What's the most delicious place in the world?
3: Tokyo.
4: What's a favorite taco of all time?
3: I like Ricky's fish tacos and many other tacos. Please don't make me choose one.
4: What's a food trend that you hate?
3: The word foodie. Stop it. People that like food shouldn't get this weird fetishy sounding thing. Call the people that don't care what they eat food bozos.
4: What's the best fast food restaurant?
3: Chick-fil-A, which makes the controversy so heartbreaking.
4: If you were any type of pasta, what type of pasta would you be?
3: Lasagna.
4: If you had a food truck, what would the name be?
3: Aziz's Lasagna.
4: What's your spirit animal?
3: Potosaurus.
4: Who is your ultimate style icon?
3: Right now, Marcello Mastroianni.
4: What fashion trend should we most definitely bring back?
3: Sweatpants with words on the butt, but you integrate it into protest culture, so it's like, hashtag join the conversation.
4: Do you have any fashion advice for me?
3: Maybe go to a tailor.
4: You're being honored and giving the story at the Moth Ball this year. Do you get stage fright?
3: No, I'm a professional comedian.
4: Not even that time when you hosted SNL?
3: Oh, I was really nervous. All right, let's go down. Okay.
4: If you wrote the sequel to Modern Romance for 40 years into the future, what would the subtitle be?
3: Teleportation and Tuggies.
4: How do you make a woman laugh?
3: Be honest, be yourself, try to connect with them, hope for the best.
4: What is your best Tinder pickup line?
3: Devs is going to Whole Foods. Want me to pick you up anything?
4: Who's your childhood crush?
3: Elaine Bennis.
4: Do you have a deal breaker?
3: Not liking Seinfeld.
4: What's your most overused emoji?
3: This guy.
4: What was your AOL Instant Messenger screen name?
3: Well, for a while I was Megadeth 45.
4: Aziz, what's the most amazing gift you've ever received in your life?
3: My kids.
4: Wait, you have kids?
3: Nope.
4: What's the Met Gala theme this year?
3: I think it's Oshkosh Bagosh, a retrospective.
4: Who are you most nervous to meet?
3: Head designer Sebastian Oshkosh.
4: If you could have a plus four to this event, who would you bring?
3: All four members of Boyz II Men so they could sing on bended knee when I walked in.
4: Is there anything you want to say to Anna before the big night?
3: Anna, please sit me next to that area where they bring out the little trays of pigs in a blanket.
6: Aziz! Hey, my wife and I are on the fritz, and how do we win back her trust?
3: Well, I don't know, man. I'm sorry. Here's your glasses.
6: Oh, my sonnies. Thanks.
4: What's your favorite DJ?
3: Questlove.
4: First record you ever scratched?
3: A war tour by Tribe Called Quest.
4: What song do you not want to hear anyone sing ever again at karaoke?
3: American Pie.
4: What's your best memory of hanging out with Kanye West?
3: Time I walked into his house, he was listening to 808s and Heartbreak, and I said, are you listening to your own music? And he said, yeah, these beats are dope.
4: Can you rank Kanye West's albums in order of best to worst?
3: There's a tie up top, Watch the Throne, Twisted Fantasy. Then I'm gonna go a tie with Yeezus and Life of Pablo, then Graduation, then College Dropout, then Late Registration. Oh my God, this is so hard.
4: Yeah, that is hard. Favorite verse from any MC ever?
3: Well, it's my favorite, not the best,
4: favorite.
3: Right?
4: Yeah, not best.
3: So my favorite is maybe that really silly DMX verse where he just lists all his ex-girlfriends.
4: Can I please hear some of that?
3: No, I couldn't do it justice, I'm sorry.
4: Can you at least list some of your ex-girlfriends?
3: Mine?
4: Yeah.
3: Well, there was Brenda, Leticia, Linda, Felicia, Dawn, LaShawn, Inez, Alicia, Teresa, Monica, Sharon, Vicky, Lisa, Veronica, Karen, Nikki, Cookie.
4: Where'd you meet Cookie?
3: Oh, I met her at the ice cream parlor. Tanya, Diane, Lori, and Carla, Marina, Selena, Katrina, Sabrina, about three Kims. What? Latoya and Tina. There's others, but we should probably keep moving.
4: It's a random day in 1996. What are you most likely doing?
3: Learning a Led Zeppelin guitar solo.
4: It's a random day in 2006. What are you most likely doing?
3: Getting ready for one of my awful early stand-up sets.
4: It's a random day in 2027. What are you most likely doing?
3: Teleporting to Tokyo. I got high hopes for them figuring out teleportation.
4: Aziz, where are you from?
3: I'm from South Carolina.
4: No, like, where are you really from?
3: Racist.
4: Okay, mandatory nod to Reddit. Would you rather fight 100 duck-sized horses or one horse-sized duck?
3: One horse-sized duck, but little Sebastian from Parks and Rec has to have my back.
4: What's the last book you didn't finish?
3: A Life by Ilya Kazan.
4: Who's your favorite video game character?
3: Jax from Mortal Kombat 2.
4: What's the best movie of all time?
3: Back to the Future, or The Apartment, or I'm Record.
4: What advice do you have for Asian Americans aspiring to get into entertainment?
3: Don't ask questions like that. You can do anything white people can do.
4: What TV show would you want to make a cameo in?
3: Knight Rider.
4: What famous person would you want to play you in a movie?
3: Hopefully I get the part, but I feel like with the way things are going, it'd probably be Dev Patel or Riz Ahmed.
4: But those guys are really popular. Like, what if they're busy?
3: My dad?
4: Okay, Aziz, abbiamo finito perché c'erano 73 domande.
3: Davvero?
4: Sì.
3: Va bene, grazie mille. Buona giornata.
1: Okay, so I may not be ringing your doorbell right now, but here I am doing the first ever remote 73 questions via video call.
7: With me!
1: With you. It's a miracle of technology. I've also never interviewed a world-renowned relationship therapist before, and given the situation of things, I thought this could be appropriate.
7: You're gonna get a private session, is that what it is?
1: Yep, a totally private session for me, plus everyone else watching. So, the first thing I'd like to ask is, am I finding you safe and well right now?
7: Yes, very much so. Thanks a lot.
1: That's great. And what's the biggest ray of hope for you at the moment?
7: That I'll be able to touch my children again. I'm kind of touch hungry.
1: Are you still seeing your patients at all?
7: More than ever. Yes, I am working very hard and seeing a lot of patients at this moment.
1: Would you say there's a central or recurring theme that's coming from pretty much all of your clients right now?
7: I think that, you know, one theme is that people either feel that they are on top of each other 24/7, way too much together, craving space, and others who are longing for connection because there is too much space between them and their loved ones, or they don't have one close to them at this moment. So that's probably the main tension I get.
1: Now, you became well known for your TED Talks on long-term relationships and intimacy. And I checked recently, they have like 30 million views, which is so crazy. But how has your life changed the most since being in the public eye?
7: Well, I get to talk to you and go from my office to Vogue. That's a change, you know?
1: Well, this is definitely a big deal for me, that's for sure. But what would you say is the biggest personal challenge that you find yourself going through?
7: At this moment, I would say the challenge for me is how do I go back and forth between my fears and my hopefulness?
1: What's the most frequent question that pretty much every single person is asking you right now?
7: How to find a way to maintain the space between two people so that desire can continue to thrive.
1: And are you making any particularly important observations about relationships in this moment?
7: I think that people are finding that, here's the thing, every couple is going to either see the cracks in their relationship, or every family, or they are going to see the light that shines through the cracks.
1: Okay, now, there's gonna be plenty more advice questions later, don't you worry, it's coming.
7: But
1: tell me, Esther, what's the first thing that you did this morning?
7: I had my cup of coffee.
1: And what is one daily ritual that you recommend for everyone to try?
7: I think at this moment, we wake up, we put our feet on the floor, we keep them grounded, we open our chest, and we breathe deep, and we expand, and we experience the spaciousness and the life inside of us.
1: And what were you doing the very second that I called?
7: I was working.
1: You're always working. I would imagine you're always working. Is that right?
7: Not always, but a lot at this moment. Yes, it helps me.
1: And is that where you get your work done? Right there?
7: In the kitchen, at this table, same spot, 2 months.
1: Show me that kitchen. Let's see that kitchen.
7: Of my kitchen?
1: Give me a little tour. Yeah.
7: Voila. Here we go.
1: That's nice. That's nice. And what's a typical meal that you're preparing in that kitchen?
7: Way too many vegetables with olive oil and garlic. I can't take it anymore.
1: And who is a historical person that you would resurrect to enjoy a meal in that kitchen?
7: Oh, the perfect person for these days is Albert Camus, who wrote The Plague.
1: Oh, that's a good answer. And Esther, what's your favorite museum?
7: Insel Hamburg in Germany.
1: What is your favorite film?
7: There is no such a thing. I have many movies that I adore.
1: You're such a connoisseur, you don't have a favorite film. Look at that. And who is your favorite musical artist?
7: Oh, I think I grew up really with Johann Sebastian Bach.
1: Ah, good choice. Now, Esther, how would you describe you?
7: Intense.
1: I read somewhere that you're referred to as the patron saint of relationships, which is quite the name. Would you say that you're a believer of this title?
7: I mean, dear, we should never take oneself so seriously. No.
1: Okay, well, thanks for setting that record straight. But do you think that there's any misconception that you'd like to clear up about you or what you do as a profession?
7: Being a therapist is a very lonely profession, and every therapist gets to experience some of the same things as the people that they work with. We are no different.
1: Yeah. And what do you think is the biggest way that relationships will be forever changed because of this massive crisis that we're going through?
7: I think that the inability to touch, to come close to people, is going to fundamentally alter, you know, in the fact that we have to walk with masks. We can't see faces. We can't really make the connections that we are used to make. We're going to have to learn a new language.
1: Mm-hmm. And that may be easy or difficult for people, depending. But in what ways do you think this pandemic has shifted your own personal priorities or your own personal perspective?
7: I used to make plans for 1 or 2 years in advance. That is no longer the case.
1: No way. No one needs their calendars right now. Definitely know what that feels like. But what's the first thing that you want to do when you can make plans once this is over?
7: I'm going to go home in New York City, and I hope to get on a plane very soon.
1: I feel you on that one, Esther. So I did something weird recently. I started reading War and Peace. Apparently, that's a thing right now. But what do you recommend I do when I finish that book? What should I read?
7: Look, I'm reading currently Elif Shafak, 10 minutes, 38 seconds in a strange new world. Mm. But I'm also reading another book that's actually really, I think, very interesting for the moment, because it's about 1,000 adventures, big and small. It's called The Bucket List.
1: Okay.
7: I never would read such a book. But really, since I can't go anywhere, I'm like just dreaming away.
1: Never has imagination been more important than right at this moment. So, tell me, Freud or Jung?
7: Jung.
1: Seinfeld or Friends?
7: I've never watched either.
1: You gotta be kidding me. You haven't seen that?
7: I'm not from here, sorry.
1: All right, I'll give you a pass. What is your opinion on horoscopes?
7: When a horoscope reading is well done, it is inspiring. It's clever.
1: Huh, so you're a fan of horoscopes?
7: I love intuitive readings. Coffee mug, tea leaves, horoscopes, give it to me.
1: Okay. Now, Esther, what you say to people at this moment depends on their situation. And so many people watching this interview are going through their own unique thing, obviously. But if I list a bunch of scenarios, are you okay to react to them and maybe offer some thoughts?
7: Let's go.
1: Okay, let's go.
7: Yeah.
1: So what would you say to a person who is living alone with their daughter and their son-in-law?
7: Keep your precious observations to yourself and try not to get involved in the other couple's dynamics.
1: And what would you say to a couple living together who are in the midst of a divorce?
7: You've got a task to accomplish, which means to deal with the confinement together. How you currently are feeling about each other is no longer a priority.
1: And what would you say to parents who are at home having to homeschool while work at the same time?
7: I admire you. I'm so glad I'm on a different stage. It's tough.
1: What would you say to a long-distance couple having no idea when they're going to see each other again?
7: Use your imagination. People, use your imagination to maintain all the connections. The most beautiful love poems have been written by people who never knew when they would meet again.
1: And what would you say to a person who lives in an environment where there's domestic violence?
7: As best you can, identify the resources that are local to you and that you can reach out, have code words so that people can know when you are in serious danger.
1: What would you say to that person who is completely alone right now?
7: Try to find 2 people, even from your past, from your history, that you don't know well from work, that you can reach out to on a daily basis. And if you don't have those, make sure to look in the next door neighbors and see who needs any help. Mm. If you can help somebody, you will be useful, you will have purpose, and you won't be nearly as alone.
1: What would you say to a person who has a secret and torrid love affair with their food delivery person?
7: You're going to have to use your imagination, dear.
1: I'm asking for a friend. How would you describe your scenario, Esther?
7: My own scenario?
1: Yeah.
7: I am here. I've never spent that much time with my husband in my entire 30-something years together. It's been a treat, actually.
8: That's great. That's Jack, right?
7: That's Jack, indeed, yes.
8: Where is Jack? Jack, make a cameo in this interview.
7: Jack!
8: Jack!
7: He's a little bit more shy than me, Jack.
8: Oh, he's shy. You know? We can still get him to participate, right?
7: Can you, whoa.
8: Jack's behind the camera. Jack's hiding behind the camera.
7: Jack, actually, you know, he paints, you know, and when he needs his space, he closes his door and he goes into his own creative mind, and that's how we manage to have space between the two of us, because we're in a tiny place right now.
8: Well, whatever works for you guys, right? Let's take a look at some of these paintings.
6: Sure.
8: But what was the last thing that made the two of you guys laugh?
7: How much and how fast I fill up garbage cans and then refuse to empty them. Very prosaic.
8: Hey, as long as that makes you guys laugh together. Now, Jack. There you are. How long have you been painting for?
6: Oh, my whole life.
8: And Esther, what's your favorite painting that Jack's made?
7: I mean, I'm not having favorite ones here, but I'm going to look at a couple of the more recent ones, you know?
8: Okay, let's take a look. Let's get in there,
7: because,
8: Jack.
7: Because here we are actually building a studio, and so it's very small paintings on paper right now, and I know he's waiting to burst out on big canvas.
8: All right, Jack, get down a little bit on there. Bring that in. Let's take a look at your paintings
7: I like this one, actually, quite a bit.
8: That too. That's nice. Now, Jack is a psychologist and a trauma expert. Are you guys constantly in each other's heads? How does it work?
7: It works like this. He deals with pain and I deal with pleasure. And on occasion, we meet.
8: Well, I guess that means you have a successful formula if you can celebrate your 35th anniversary together. Congratulations.
7: Thank you.
8: Jack, you just tilt the camera down just a little bit. Thanks. Now, what do you think is better for you guys now than, say, a decade ago?
7: Oh, we have basically stopped trying to change each other.
8: You stopped trying.
7: That'll go a long way.
8: Oh, now it's a shame that you guys are separated from your sons right now. What do you miss most about being around your sons?
7: Holding them, probably.
8: Yeah. Now, Jack, this is your opportunity to ask your wife a question. Go for it.
6: How's it been being out in the country, Esther?
7: The transformation will be complete when I learn to garden. This is what's going to happen. I mean, I'm the total urban person, and here I'm going to be, you know, cultivating my little garden, my vegetable garden.
8: Well, I would imagine now is a good time to get a green thumb.
7: You know, right? Voltaire used to say, everybody needs to be able to cultivate their own garden. Il faut pouvoir cultiver son jardin. This is what's going to happen.
8: Okay, make it happen. God. Let's keep going. Let's go in the other room. So what's teaching you right now, Esther?
7: What's teaching me right now is I listen intensely to what people are telling me, to the dramas of other people's lives, and I discuss it with a lot of colleagues. I mean, I make sure that, you know, I'm supported by my own tribe.
8: What's confusing you at the moment?
7: What's confusing me? The fact that I have Trump and Fauci saying completely different things to each other.
8: What is inspiring you right now?
7: I'm inspired when I think that there is such creativity going on and that there will be life after destruction, as it has always been.
8: Mm. Now, you grew up in Antwerp, Belgium. Mm-hmm. What do you miss most about there?
7: French fries, because they're not French.
8: Now, in Antwerp, you call them pommes frites, right?
7: Les pommes frites, exactement.
8: I promise that I'm going to stop speaking French right now. But you often speak about being the daughter of Holocaust survivors. In what ways has their experience informed your entire worldview?
7: I think that this distinction between the difference about not being dead versus being alive and about how one maintains that erotic connection has been a most important lesson from them.
8: Would you say that parents are the most influential people in our lives?
7: Yeah, definitely. They're among them.
8: Okay, we're going to switch gears. This is a big switch in gears because I need to know. Kittens or puppies?
7: Puppies.
8: Heels or flats?
7: Heels.
8: What are you binge watching these days?
7: I just watched Unorthodox.
8: Oh, that's a good one. Unorthodox is a good one.
7: And I'm going to be watching Normal People.
8: There's a lot of content to get through these days. But what do you consider to be the number one most important mental health practice right now?
7: At this moment, mutual support, mass mutual reliance, people reaching out to each other.
8: Has a new world that we're in changed any aspect of the conventional wisdom that goes into your field?
7: Well, You know, we used to look at digital devices and think that they were keeping people apart. Mm. At this moment, they are actually bringing people together.
8: No, they really are.
7: And I would say that one of the other most important changes in relationships is the experience of people not being able to accompany their loved ones in their final hours.
8: Yeah. And who do you think is better equipped to cope? Is it the people who've experienced trauma, or it's those people who haven't experienced trauma? What would you say?
7: Could be both. Some people have experienced trauma earlier on, and they are well prepared for a world that is in chaos and disorder. And for other people, they have been too challenged, and they cannot actually resist and cope in this moment. Mm. Both ends.
8: Okay, now for people who equate self-care with self-indulgence, what do you say to those people?
7: Mistake. Mistake. There's two words, there's a reason for it. Self-care is the ability to be able to basically cultivate your own awareness, your own needs, and your ability to see yourself as a flawed individual and still hold yourself in high regard. And you alternate that with your attention to others. It's I and thou, me and you, that make us.
8: Like so many people I talk to, I feel this pressure to do something with this experience, to transform it into something. What do you think is the best way for us to make, quote-unquote, use of this dramatic event?
7: Look, I do think that there is a moment now where people are sharpening their priorities, but I also think that it's important to not always have this tyranny of having to look at the silver lining, of learning something, of promoting growth through it. You know, there is a possibility of being able to just complain in this moment, a good old kvetch that just says, this is really tough. This is not the world that we ever imagined we would live in without constantly thinking that there is growth and positivity to be drawn from it. That's my point of view today.
8: That's super insightful. Now, Esther, you and I may be on a video call, but I can still see the fact that you're wearing some pretty awesome jewelry.
7: Yeah.
8: That you have. Yeah. That's on your hand, too. Yeah. That's really, really great.
7: These bracelets.
8: Ah, interesting. And what is the significance or the story behind this bracelet?
7: I met a woman. Her name is Yafit. 23 years ago, the day I came out of the hospital with my baby on the street. And we started talking, and I've been wearing her jewelry ever since. It's called Goldish. She's in New York City. And I just love the thought that I have this thing that accompanies me on my hand. And it's become a type of a talisman for me.
8: Do you think that there's a connection between things like daily routines or the clothes that people wear?
7: Oh, yeah, absolutely.
8: That contribute to a general sense of positivity right now for us.
7: Yeah, we need to maintain routine, rituals, and boundaries so that we can keep a sense of structure, a sense of predictability, and a sense of hope.
8: Now, Esther, you are not just known for having a distinguished career or completing an amazing amount of research. You also have some interesting trivia about you. I found out that you went to America and you hitchhiked across the entire country.
7: For 2 months.
8: Ha! Huh. What is the craziest thing that happened on that trip?
7: Man, I saw this country like I will never see it again because I just followed the kindness of strangers of all walks of life you can imagine. You know, it's a long time ago, and I just loved every minute of it. I remember it in details.
8: And I also find it very interesting that you speak 9 languages. Is that right?
7: It is.
8: What would people say is the most surprising language that you speak?
7: Yiddish.
8: Yiddish?
7: Yiddish. Have you ever heard of Yiddish?
8: Of course I've heard of Yiddish. Yes, I mean, yo.
7: Yes.
8: Yo. Yeah, that's all I know is just yo. That's the only word I know how to say.
7: Yo, yo.
8: Yo. Now, I don't need to broadcast the fact that you have 2 amazing podcasts and a New York Times bestseller. I think I just broadcasted it right there anyway. But what is the most important meaning that people derive from the work that you do?
7: I think that, you know, my motto is that the quality of your relationships will determine the quality of your life. And for that, you need a vocabulary to be able to access the difficult conversations with the people of your life. And my work is about helping people do that. And the podcast allows you to listen in on other people's conversations in Where Should We Begin, but then see yourself reflected in the mirror and then have the vocabulary to be able to have those difficult, courageous conversations that we all desperately want to have.
8: So Esther, what is the next New York Times bestselling book that you're currently working on?
7: I'm not working on a book. I'm working on a documentary exploring the realm of sexuality.
8: Well, I'm excited to watch that when it's ready. But Esther, this is a shame. We've arrived at question number 73. I just want you to know, though, that you're not going to escape me asking for a little personal advice in my own current situation.
7: I told you at the beginning.
8: You knew this was coming from the beginning. Yes,
7: I knew. I'm waiting.
8: I'm not even going to say it's for a friend. This is clearly
7: I know
8: advice.
7: Somebody.
8: Okay, here we go. So what do you suggest I do if I'm living at home with my parents and they're subjecting me to going through bins of my childhood memorabilia in their basement in a perpetual memory lane that evokes a scene out of Groundhog Day?
7: Hey, listen, I think that many people are in a state of regression at this moment. You know, people forgot that there's been 10 years between the last time that they lived at home. But I also think that what would be a unique opportunity is for you to ask them, what are the moments that stand out for them as parents when they raised you, and the challenges and the celebrations and the glories and the pains? Because the day they're not there, and if one day you have your own kids, you're going to really want to remember not just what it was like to be a child, but what it was like to be your own parent.
8: Now that is some personal advice right there. Thank you so much, Esther. Esther,
7: say
8: love
7: hello
8: that.
7: From me to them.
8: Oh, I will. And I want to thank you for doing this. It's incredible that we're able to have you and the subject material be a part of 73 Questions. And we did it. It's our first remote 73 Questions. Awesome
7: it's
8: job.
7: It's an honor. Thanks a lot.
8: It's an honor for me, too.
7: Bye.
8: Thank you, Esther.
9: Yes.
8: Hey, Tiffany and friends. Thank you for squeezing me into your busy schedule. You ready to answer 73 questions?
9: Yes, she ready. Let's do it.
8: All right, let's kick it off. What have you been up to today?
9: I've been doing press all day.
8: Are you a morning person or a night person?
9: Night person.
8: What's making you laugh lately?
9: My friends.
8: So speaking of your friends, how would they describe you in three words?
9: I don't know. How would y'all describe me?
10: Genuine.
11: Wise.
12: Fun.
9: Mm-hmm.
8: And now back at you. How would you describe yourself in three words?
9: I would say fun, honest, and a hot mess from top to top.
8: What's your favorite vacation destination?
9: Bermuda.
8: Last country you visited?
9: Eritrea.
8: A country you wish to visit?
9: I would like to go back to Eritrea.
8: What's the most exciting thing in your life right now?
9: My career.
8: Who would you consider to be your mentor?
9: The world.
8: What's the best piece of advice you've ever been given?
9: Never trust nobody.
8: Now, if your life were a hashtag, what would it be?
9: She ready. You know what?
8: What?
9: I'm ready to show y'all around here. Let me show you this place.
8: Oh,
9: it's
8: amazing.
9: Really cool. It's
8: okay.
9: Caroline's.
8: Where did you grow up, Tiffany?
9: South Central LA.
8: What's the best thing about LA?
9: The weather.
8: When was the last time you cried?
9: Yesterday.
8: What words do you live by?
9: She ready. Hey, come on in. This is a secret way into the showroom.
8: Okay. Now, when was the last time you were genuinely starstruck?
9: When I met Oprah Winfrey.
8: And how did it feel meeting Oprah?
9: Like magic. Hey, you know what? There's a show going on here tonight. You guys want to get on the guest list?
8: Yeah, that'd
9: okay,
8: be amazing.
9: Okay, can you take care of them and put them on the list?
11: Absolutely.
8: I can't wait.
9: Thank you.
8: Now, I hear you're writing the intro for Richard Pryor's Diary.
9: That's true.
8: Now, what was it like hanging out with Barbara Streisand?
9: Amazing, like magic.
8: What would be your dream lineup of comedians, living or not living, to do a comedy tour with?
9: George Carlin, Lenny Bruce, Tony Rock, Marlo Williams, and Kevin Hart.
8: It's a good list. Now, do you have any warm-up rituals or routines?
9: Yes. I get in the mirror and I go, baby daddy, baby daddy, baby daddy, baby daddy, baby daddy, baby daddy, child support, child support, child support, child support, child support. Basically, I say all the things that I don't want really fast to trick the universe into giving me what I do want. Hey, Brian, can you turn the lights on for me?
13: You got it. Let that be light.
9: Thank you. Isn't it beautiful in here?
8: It's lovely. Tiffany, is there ever a time you consider yourself shy?
9: Oh, I am shy when I'm around really hot guys.
8: How would you describe your personal style?
9: Cute and fun.
8: All right, and moving into fashion, you wore an amazing dress on this year's Oscars red carpet. What was the significance behind it?
9: My father said one day I would be able to go to a really amazing event like that, and when I do, I need to represent his people. So he's from Eritrea, so I wore a princess dress from Eritrea.
8: You look beautiful in it.
9: Thank you.
8: Now, what's the most treasured item in your wardrobe?
9: My unicorn onesie.
8: And when's the next time you're going to be wearing that?
9: Soon as I get home.
8: Heels or flats?
9: Flats.
8: What is your best quality?
9: My honesty.
8: What is your worst quality?
9: My honesty.
8: Is it true you speak Japanese?
9: Hai, nihongo ga skoshi wakarimasu ka?
8: Impressive. Can you teach me something in Japanese?
9: Hai.
8: What does that mean?
9: Yes.
8: Now I know how to say yes.
9: Mm-hmm.
8: Now, what's the best seat in the house when Tiffany Haddish is headlining a comedy show?
9: follow me, I'll show you exactly where you should sit.
11: Do you like interacting with your audience?
9: Yes.
11: How many shows have you done?
9: I don't remember exactly.
11: What's one thing that bothers you the most?
9: Liars.
11: If you had a talk show, what would it be called?
9: She Ready for Success. Let's talk.
11: Who's your celebrity crush?
9: Whoever liked me and can make more money.
11: Who's a dream love scene partner?
9: Michael B. Jordan.
11: Michael B. I love that guy.
9: Have a seat. This is right where you should sit.
11: Okay,
9: this is the best place, the best seat in the house.
11: It's a good view. Now, what's a role that you would love to take on?
9: Wonder Woman's sister.
11: Okay, this one's out of left field, but your Instagram shows that you love gardening. What do you got growing these days?
9: Well, I have vegetables in there, but I haven't been home for a while, so it's probably weeds.
11: Now, for anyone wanting to get into gardening, what's the best and most useful tip that you can offer them?
9: Oh, when you have leftover eggshells from making like scrambled eggs, take those eggshells, break them up, and put them in your dirt with the garden, and it should feed everything.
11: Interesting. And what would you feed your friends if they came over for dinner?
9: Fried chicken, kale salad, and joyful greens.
11: Who would your three dream dinner party attendees be?
9: Oprah Winfrey, Michelle Obama, and Jesus.
11: And Taylor Swift made you dinner once. Is this true?
9: That is true.
11: And what did she make?
9: She made some brisket, it was beef, chicken, which was delicious, some potato salad, delicious, and some cornbread. It was so good, and I brought the joyful greens. Mm.
11: Now, what's it like being a famous comedian?
9: Interesting.
11: Now, you quit comedy for a moment in your late teens. Why?
9: Because I couldn't afford to get to the comedy club. I didn't have enough money for transportation.
11: Now, in your book, you said jokes and laughter helped you survive. How so?
9: They helped me to deal with the hard stuff and find the funny in it and laugh about it.
11: What's one thing people don't know about your career?
9: That it took me over 20 years to get here.
11: It's a long path. What does your family mean to you?
9: Everything.
11: Now let's do some word associations, okay? First one, Arsenio Hall.
9: Best dude ever. Really kind guy. Gave me a chance.
11: Bar mitzvahs?
9: Oh, I love them because I made some money. And they're super fun.
11: Roscoe?
9: I miss him terribly.
11: Kevin Hart?
9: Big brother.
11: Doc Martens?
9: Oh yeah, my first pair of shoes I ever bought, and I love them to death. Wore them to the soles fell off of them.
11: Now I want you to imagine you're mid-set, you're on a roll, and somebody starts heckling. How do you respond?
9: Oh, well, like, what I like to do, let me show you how I deal with hecklers. I get on, and I tell them something straight up. I don't come to your job and do that, and then I destroy their spirit.
11: What was your first stand-up gig like?
9: It was pretty horrible. it was a show that was with women that love other women. I did really bad. And they still paid me $50 for 15 minutes. And I said, well, this is what I'm going to do for the rest of my life because I did horribly and they still paid me.
11: Were you nervous?
9: Oh, yeah. I was very nervous. You want to see what it feels like to be nervous? Get on the stage. Come
11: All
9: up
11: right.
9: here.
11: Let's do it.
9: Come on up here and join me. And imagine there's hundreds of people watching you.
11: It's a lot of people.
9: And you have to tickle their soul.
11: Okay, so I'm here on stage. The lights are on me. How do I hype up this crowd?
9: Oh, well, okay, so what I like to do is I have some music playing, and then I come on stage and I dance a little bit, like, hey, and then I go, she ready? And then everybody's like, yeah. And I go, is he ready? Are we ready? And they're like, yeah, yeah. And I'm like, yeah, all right. And then I just start telling jokes.
11: Tiffany, when did you know that comedy was gonna be a reality for you?
9: The first break I got was on Bill Bellamy's Who's Got Jokes.
11: What was the main reason you chose to write your book, The Last Black Unicorn?
9: Because I felt like all these experiences I have must be to share with the world so that they can know they're not alone.
11: What did you feel when writing it?
9: Every single emotion you could ever imagine.
11: What's something you love being asked?
9: All these questions you've been asking me.
11: Aw, well, honesty is your best quality, right?
9: Yeah, well.
11: If you could go on your own girls' trip, like in the movie, where would you go?
9: South Africa.
11: Is there a girls' trip 2 in the works?
9: Yeah, I hope so. We've been talking about it.
11: What's one thing you've always wanted to do on stage?
9: Tell jokes in lingerie.
11: What's in your Netflix queue?
9: The Unfortunate series of Limity Slickets Vince. I think that's what it's called. I love the songs in there. And a bunch of cartoons.
11: Good stuff.
12: Hey, Tiffany.
9: Huh?
12: Doors open up in 5, okay?
9: Okay, we gotta wrap this up because I gotta let everybody in and I gotta get ready.
11: Okay, well, this is perfect timing because I just have one more question. Mm-hmm. How do you normally end your sets?
9: I normally curse the audience with all the joy and happiness they can handle.
11: Well, Tiffany, this has been a pleasure having this interview
9: Thank
11: with you.
9: Thank you. You're welcome.
11: Thank you for... Oh!
9: Oh, damn. I didn't mean for that to happen like that.
11: Really,
9: I shouldn't have did that. I was trying to drop the mic, but, you know, the club owners, they don't like it when you drop the mic because they mess the mic up and then... Yeah, okay, it's still working.
13: Hey, hey, old school. The Empire Strikes Back. Nice flick.
11: Well, I appreciate the invitation to swing by your house and ask you 73 questions.
13: I'm excited by it. Should we start?
11: Yeah.
13: Check this out.
11: Yeah.
13: It's spontacular.
11: Now we don't have to do that in post. All right, so what was the vision for the home I'm about to see?
13: I wanted to be like some adventurer's club with a genius bar inside.
11: How long you been living here for?
13: About 3 years. Popcorn?
11: Sure. What's the best thing about living in New York City?
13: The immediacy, the culture, the people.
11: What's the craziest thing you've ever seen on a New York City subway?
13: A guy with a needle in his arm.
11: Oh, thanks. Got cool posters there.
13: Thanks. Clue. It's not just a game anymore.
11: So, Neil, what are you excited about most work-wise these days?
13: Ooh, series of unfortunate events. No question. I can't wait. January 13th.
11: If you had to choose another career besides acting, what do you think you'd be doing?
13: Imagineer.
11: Who's one person you're dying to work with?
13: J.J. Abrams.
11: If you could take an acting class with anybody, who would it be?
13: Sir Anthony Hopkins.
11: So this is by far the best workspace.
13: Thanks.
11: I've ever seen.
13: It's also kind of my display area.
11: Incredible.
13: Random stuff.
11: What's the coolest thing here?
13: Coolest? Mm-hmm. This is my Tony Award. It spins.
11: What's the second coolest thing here?
13: Do I have to rate them? This is my NPH brand from the Harold and Kumar movies, and it still works. No, it doesn't.
11: Yes, it does. What item would you die to get your hands on if it went up for auction?
13: Haunted Mansion Doom Buggy.
11: When I did this with Emma Stone, she did a magic trick. What's a magic trick that you can show me?
13: Ugh, I hate magic.
11: Fair enough. All right, what do we have over here? Oh, this booth looks familiar.
13: Right? This is the actual booth from How I Met Your Mother. I stole it when we wrapped.
11: What was your favorite episode of How I Met Your Mother?
13: Girls versus Suits.
11: What's one recurring gag on the show that no one may have noticed?

0: What was your question?
1: What is the stupidest thing that you've ever done?
0: Oh, once I lit a candle, fell asleep, and almost burned down half of our old apartment.
1: Hmm.
0: Don't recommend it.
1: What's the biggest surprise that you've ever had?
0: David threw me a 40th birthday adventure that was off the charts.
1: How is your inner monologue different than how you speak in real life?
0: In real life, I say one thing. In my inner monologue, I'm thinking about four or five other options.
1: What do you find funny that no one else does?
0: People slipping and falling on ice.
1: Besides Neil Patrick Harris, what other three first names would you choose for an alternative full name?
0: Joseph Gordon Levitt.
2: 5-year-old, line one.
0: Cool. Hello.
3: Hey, Neil, I love ice cream. What's your favorite ice cream?
0: Easy. Häagen-Dazs chocolate peanut butter. Plug.
1: So, what are you benching these days?
0: 2 stone.
1: What's your workout anthem?
0: Work Bitch by Brit Brit.
1: What is this guy really like in person?
0: Honestly, super talented, super generous, and super filthy.
1: Who's the most random person you've entertained in this house?
0: Ooh, recently, Bianca Del Rio.
1: What's your spirit animal?
0: My spirit animal is a dolphin. Oh, fun fact, this is painted by an artist named Gideon Rubin, and part of the reason why we named our son Gideon. Oh.
1: What about your daughter, Harper?
0: Harper. I don't know, Harper's an anagram for perfect.
1: No, it's not. How have you changed since becoming a dad?
0: I'd like to think I'm more responsible.
1: What's the hardest part about being a dad?
0: Sleep deprivation.
1: I can imagine. By the way, you have a great living room. It's quite cozy.
0: Thanks.
1: What's the most raging party you've ever had here?
0: Oh, we had an amazing Oscar party 2 years ago.
1: Now, correct me if I'm wrong, but is that a Banksy?
0: Good eye, art man. It is a Banksy. We got it at Dismaland a couple years back.
1: I'm so jealous.
0: I'm gonna make a drink, is that all right?
1: Yeah. What dream vacation are you currently planning?
0: Going to Hawaii for some nice R&R.
1: What is one thing people would be surprised to know about you?
0: I've never taken a dance class.
1: Well, you got some moves. What's your biggest fear in life?
0: Probably public humiliation.
1: Where do you see yourself in 10 years?
0: Directing the Star Wars episode 46.
1: Who do you look up to most in life?
0: Probably Jim Henson.
1: What's your life's motto?
0: Great good times.
1: And how do you really feel about White Castle?
0: Ooh, it's digestively challenging.
1: Okay, Neil, next question's from a guy on an iPad.
0: Oh, how fun.
1: Here he is.
4: Neil, it's my kid's first Christmas. I don't want to get him a terrible gift. What's a terrible gift I need to avoid this season?
0: Ooh, a bear trap. You want a sip? It's called a new fashion.
1: That looks pretty stiff.
0: Yeah, stop flirting.
5: Mozart sell all of his chickens?
0: I don't know. Why, Polly?
5: Because I kept saying, bark, bark, bark.
0: Oh, you, my robot parrot, Polly. Have a seat.
1: So, who's your fashion icon?
0: Tom Ford.
1: What's your favorite fashion trend of all time?
0: The fanny pack.
1: What's the last show that you binge watched?
0: Stranger Things.
1: What's your favorite curse word?
0: F***ing.
1: Okay, you gotta follow me for this one. If your name was your favorite Muppet, plus your first pet name, plus your first AOL screen name, plus the street you grew up on, plus your favorite number, what would your name be?
0: Kermit Lester Hitchcock 5 Aspen the 8th.
1: What song do you know every single word of?
0: I am not throwing away my shot from Hamilton.
1: Prove it.
0: Scratch that. This is not a moment, it's the movement. We're all the hungriest brothers with something to prove when foes oppose us. We take an honest stand. We roll like Moses, claiming the promised land. And if we win our independence, is that a guarantee of freedom for our descendants? Mm. Or will the blood we shed begin an endless cycle of vengeance and death with no defendants? I know the action in the street is exciting, but Jesus, between all the bleeding and fighting, I've been reading and writing. We need to handle our financial situation. Mm-hmm. Mm-hmm. Are we a nation of states? What's the state of our nation? I'm past patiently waiting. I'm passionately smashing every expectation. Every action's an act of creation. I'm laughing in the face of casualties and sorrow. For the first time, I'm thinking past tomorrow. Is that enough?
1: You are sending that to Lin-Manuel Miranda. Oh. What is that piano music?
0: Oh, yeah, come here.
1: Okay, let's go. Best movie of all time.
0: Love Charlie and the Chocolate Factory.
1: Can you say anything in a foreign accent?
0: No.
1: Can you say anything in a foreign accent in a random accent?
0: Sure.

0: say anything in a foreign accent.
1: That was good.
0: Hey, Dave.
1: Hey, Dave.
0: Hi.
1: Okay, guys. For the following 5 questions, I'd like for you both to answer them at the same exact time.
0: Oh, fun.
2: All right.
1: Okay. Who has better style?
0: He does.
2: I do.
1: What Disney character would Neil be?
2: Mickey Mouse. Hmm.
1: Who's the cooler dad?
0: I am.
1: What's something you let your kids do that your husband doesn't know about?
3: I let them stay up later than they should.
1: What is the hardest thing about marriage?
3: Where to begin? It starts off really great, and then it gets harder and harder, and you think they tell you everything, and then all of a sudden you talk about sugar, and then you didn't give you sugar all the time, and then it's gone, and you have a whole process that you do, and you stay up late. Oh, that was too much.
2: Okay. Well, I have that thing I gotta do.
1: Okay.
3: That thing, right?
2: Yeah, that thing.
1: Thanks, David. What is your advice for keeping love alive?
3: Wow. Love is fleeting, never declare that you know what it means.
1: What is the most romantic place to take your husband?
3: Positano, Italy.
1: If you had to have a sham Hollywood marriage, who would it be with?
3: Easy. Charlize Theron.
0: How dare you?
1: Cool photos of your kids.
3: Thanks. Jill Greenberg. You just increased their value.
1: Do you have any nicknames for them?
3: Gid and Har.
1: What's your favorite quality about them?
3: Their unbridled laughter.
1: What's your biggest fear for your kids in today's world?
3: Online access and predators within.
1: What's the book you're currently reading to them at night?
3: Well, we read tons of book to them. Book is not plural. Last night was more 5-minute Star Wars stories. Tonight, I think, is Herschel and the Hanukkah gnomes.
1: Riveting.
3: Yeah.
1: I gotta wind this down.
3: Okay, cool.
1: Okay.
3: Oh wait, I wanna show you something.
1: All right, great. What advice would you offer yourself at age 13?
3: Hi, Watson. It's our dog, Watson.
1: Hey, Watson.
3: 13-year-old self, I would say to dance more than you think you should, and I would say to don't forget to breathe.
1: What is your advice to an aspiring child actor?
3: Wow. Prepare yourself for a fair amount of rejection and work for to work and not to be famous.
1: And what advice do you have for America right now?
3: Think locally.
1: Can you sign your guest book for the last 2 questions?
3: I'll sign it for you?
1: Yeah.
3: All right.
1: All right, can you name a fake award show that you'd love to be the host of?
3: The Animatronic Awards.
1: All right, and what opening monologue joke would you make?
3: Welcome to the 48th Annual Animatronic Awards, and we are live. Because they're animated.
1: Yeah, because they're not live.
3: There you go.
1: Okay, you got Vogue-ish. All right. Well, Neil, that's our interview.
3: Thanks. When you sign the guest book, then you get to pick a drawer from the apothecary cabinet.
1: All right.
3: As a parting gift.
1: Let's go to that one right there.
3: This one?
1: Sure.
3: Nice. Peppers. Classic.
1: All right. I'll take it. Sure. Cool.
3: Thanks for coming.
1: Thanks for having me, Neil.
3: Oh, you know what? I probably should show you one magic trick.
1: Okay.
3: Watch me disappear. Alakazam.
1: Merry Christmas, Neil.
4: Blake, hey.
5: Hello.
4: How are you?
5: Good, how are you? Thank you. You have an accordion player in your hallway.
4: I had no idea. That's awesome. I'm just going to ask you 73 questions. Have a seat.
5: Okay.
4: How are you feeling these days?
5: Nervous to answer 73 questions so quickly.
4: What's the best thing that happened to you this year?
5: I was given an Irish red setter.
4: What's the best thing that happened to you this month?
5: My company is launching.
4: What's the best thing that happened to you today?
5: I have shoes that look like everlasting gobstoppers.
4: What's the best thing ever?
5: Pianos.
4: What's your favorite season?
5: Fall.
4: Favorite holiday?
5: I love every holiday.
4: What's your best Halloween costume?
5: One that you make with your 2 hands.
4: Would you ever live anywhere besides the East Coast?
5: Paris.
4: Which Sex and the City character do you identify with most?
5: Mostly the men.
4: Blake, do you like surprises?
5: Yes.
4: I got one for you in the kitchen. Let's go.
5: Come on. Wow. I don't think I dressed for this.
4: That's all right. What's the biggest surprise you've ever had?
5: My mom brought home a child from a yard sale once. True story.
4: What's the surprise that made you cry?
5: Stubbing my toe.
4: What's the best surprise you planned for someone?
5: A collection of short stories written by loved ones for my husband.
4: What's your favorite plot twist?
5: Vertigo.
4: If you could do a flash mob, where would it be?
5: In a pool, synchronized swimming. Is that my surprise?
4: I asked the questions, Blake.
5: Oh, boy. Okay. Well, I'm checking it out anyway.
4: Do you like cupcakes?
5: Yes.
4: Do you usually bake cupcakes?
5: Yes, they're much better baked than raw.
4: Do you want to decorate some cupcakes?
5: Yes.
4: How often do you bake?
5: Too often.
4: What's your favorite dessert?
5: Chocolate souffle.
4: Is there a dessert you don't like?
5: There's no such thing.
4: Cake or pie?
5: Cake.
4: What's your favorite bakery?
5: My home. My husband has coined it the Blakery.
4: What's the coolest thing about Canada?
5: Jeff, Pat, and Terry.
4: Just letting you know there are cherries in the fridge, but what's your favorite food?
5: Is that a hint? Chocolate souffle. Oh, I already said that. Melted cheese.
4: What's your least favorite food?
5: Sea urchin.
4: What's your favorite condiment?
5: Mayonnaise.
4: It's brunch. What do you eat?
5: Unless icing counts as a condiment. Eggs Benedict.
4: It's 4 a.m. on a Saturday night. What would you eat?
5: Cookies, because the only reason I would be awake at 4 a.m. on a Saturday night is because I'm baking them.
4: You are stuck on an island. You can pick one food to eat forever without getting tired of it. What would you eat?
5: Truffle pappardelle from Scalinatella.
1: Tell me your favorite color.
5: Pink.
1: Can you answer that again now that this is a question?
5: Pink.
4: Least favorite color?
5: There's no such thing because every color informs the others.
4: What kind of lip gloss do you use?
5: Color Riche.
4: What color dress did you wear to your prom?
5: Coral.
4: Blow dry or air dry?
5: Air dry.
4: Would you ever cut your hair short?
5: I did by accident recently, but only on one side, which was very unfortunate.
4: Who is your fashion icon?
5: My mama.
4: What's three things in your purse you cannot live without?
5: My cell phone, my credit card, and my passport, just in case.
4: Favorite superhero?
5: The Green Lantern.
4: Really, really, really nice artwork you have going on
5: Thank
4: there.
5: Thank you.
4: Who is your favorite painter?
5: Travis Louis and Sage Wan.
4: What do you see in this decoration?
5: My father.
4: Let's bring these to the dining room. I am going to make some coffee.
5: Okay.
4: Who is a person you'd love to have coffee with?
5: Alan Watts, but he's dead, so that's not possible.
4: Who's an historical figure you'd love to have coffee with?
5: Eleanor Roosevelt.
4: How do you like your coffee?
5: I like hot chocolate, so in the trash.
4: What do you usually order at Starbucks?
5: Do people go to Starbucks these days?
4: Seven questions from now, a man will appear through that window and ask you something about homemaking. Is that okay with you?
5: That's creepy, but okay.
4: Who was the last person you texted?
5: My sister.
4: Who's the last person you tweeted?
5: I don't have Twitter.
4: iPhone or Android?
5: iPhone.
4: Vine or YouTube?
5: Vine.
4: Twitter or Instagram?
5: I still don't have Twitter since two questions ago.
4: Oh, I forgot. Who should everyone be following right now?
5: The leader, wherever he may go.
6: Hey, I'm purchasing a pre-war one-bedroom apartment for my girlfriend, okay. And I want to know, are we going to do carpet or wooden hard wooden floors?
5: You should do wood floors, but you should check because it's a pre-war building if the existing floors below are still there because they're always more awesome.
6: Some good info. Oh, cupcake.
5: His mother did not love him well.
4: Blake, have you had anything besides cupcakes stolen from you?
5: My freedom after I murdered that man for stealing my cupcakes.
4: Favorite country to visit?
5: France.
4: Last country you visited?
5: Canada.
4: Country you wish to visit?
5: Japan.
4: What was your first pet?
5: A dog.
4: What was your first pet's name?
5: 405 after the freeway. Classy.
4: Favorite Disney animal?
5: Remy from Ratatouille.
4: Kittens or puppies?
5: Puppies.
4: What's your spirit animal?
5: Mickey Mouse.
4: That was question 63.
5: Okay.
4: Yep, time to go.
5: Are you kicking me out?
4: Maybe. You said it.
5: You boys are very rude in here.
4: What are you doing tomorrow?
5: I am decorating for a summer barbecue I'm having this weekend.
4: What are you most excited about in life right now?
5: Oh, I'm so excited about my company that I'm launching.
4: What's your favorite movie?
5: Wizard of Oz.
4: Movie you laughed the hardest through?
5: Shawshank Redemption.
4: If you could sing a duet with someone, who would it be?
5: An unplugged microphone.
4: If your life was a song, what would the title be?
5: Victory Lap, for those people that believe you get to live multiple lives.
4: A book you read because everyone else was reading it?
5: Harry Potter.
4: Best gift you've ever received?
5: A video of all the people that had made an impact in my life for my birthday from my husband.
4: Last gift you gave a friend?
5: A hug?
4: Oh, thank you so much. And one last question.
5: Okay.
4: Did you forget something?
5: Oh, wow. Your father. Thank you.
4: Thanks, Blake.
5: Or my father. Whose father?
4: I don't know.
5: Are we brothers, sister?
4: Yeah.

0: Hey,
1: Alicia.
0: What's up?
1: How are you?
0: I'm good. How are you feeling?
1: I'm good. Thanks so much for having me by for 73 questions.
0: Absolutely. I'm glad you can make it.
1: Okay. Now I know how busy you are, so let's get this thing done.
0: All good.
1: So on average, how many hours of sleep do you get every single night?
0: I think I'm getting about 5 hours a night.
1: And what's the first thing on your mind every morning?
0: When I wake up in the morning, I'm thinking about, I'm usually thinking about how do I get time to meditate so that I can set my day off right.
1: Gotta start your day with a peace of mind, right? Now, do you feel most creative in the morning or at night?
0: I feel really creative at night when it's quiet.
1: Alicia, let me tell you how much I love your beautiful home.
0: Thank you. I love it.
1: It's gorgeous.
0: We love it. We've been here maybe 5 or 6 years, and it definitely feels so good.
1: And how would you describe your home?
0: I describe it as a big ball of love, vibes, and loudness, because there's always a lot of people here running in and out. We have a really good time here.
1: Do you have a favorite room in the house?
0: I do, but I'm not taking there yet. Give me a second.
1: Obvious question, but is there a piano here?
0: Not that room, but there's another one.
1: Can't wait to see it.
0: Should we have some tea? I love tea. I'm like a fanatic.
1: I think I'm okay. Thank you, though. Who's your favorite composer?
0: I think my favorite composer is Chopin. I love how soulful and like deep and dark it feels. I'm a fan.
1: What do you listen for when you listen to music?
0: When I'm listening to music, I'm listening for that, you know, that energy that just kind of rises the arms, the hair on your arms, and it just makes you, you know, that thing that you're like,
1: yeah,
0: that. I'm looking for that.
1: It's a vibe.
0: It's a vibe.
1: So what's the first album that you've ever bought?
0: The first album I ever bought was BBD, Poison. Girl, I must warn you.
1: You are taking it way back.
0: Okay, that
1: That's
0: one.
1: Right.
0: And yeah, it's kind of going back. But that was my first one. What do you want?
1: I read somewhere that you were actually part of a girl group when you were 13.
0: Ouch, that was hot.
1: Oh.
0: I was Careful. A part of a girl group. I was a part of a few girl groups. But the one that I think you're talking about was called Ambition.
1: That's right.
0: E-M-B-I-S-H-U-N. We were trying to be cute.
1: How old were you when you wrote your first song?
0: First song, I was... Real good song, I was 14. First song, I was 11.
1: And what was it about?
0: It was about my grandfather passing away, and that was actually the beginning of why I started writing to like express. It's called I'm All Alone.
1: And you remember the lyrics?
0: It was, I sit here, I was 11, so anyway. I sit here all alone, and I wonder what is wrong. Why are there so many deaths, so many lost survivors?
1: Hmm. That's really beautiful.
0: That's what I was thinking about.
1: Do you remember what your mother was playing on the speakers when you were young?
0: My mother played a lot of Bobby Caldwell, and she loved. But they won't do for love.
1: Yeah, Alicia, singing to me. I'm loving it. And what's one thing your mom said that left a lasting impression?
0: She always said treat, you know, the golden rule. She was like, treat people how you want to be treated. And that is always how I think about it.
1: What is the biggest lesson you learned from the women who raised you?
0: Biggest lesson I learned?
1: Yeah.
0: The women that raised me really taught me how to be badasses, like really strong, just don't take any mess. Say what you want, be direct, be clear. Have to know what you want to say and how you're going to say it and just deliver it.
1: Yeah, that's powerful stuff. And you grew up in Hell's Kitchen in the 90s. You've even called it the harshest of the harsh. When you think about that time in New York City, what's the first thing that comes to mind?
0: When I think about Hell's Kitchen, New York City, I'm thinking about at that time in the 90s, I'm thinking about, you know, a lot of darkness, a lot of drugs, prostitution. It was like the place where all the people who didn't belong anywhere else would go, which is why like Hell's Kitchen was so fitting. So it was definitely a deep experience.
1: Yeah, I can imagine. Do you feel that experience from out there affected your music?
0: Definitely affected my music. Just gave me that love for hip hop, for soul, for blues, for truth, for poetry, for the dark soulfulness. It definitely added to that mixture.
1: So what do you think is the harshest thing in Hell's Kitchen today?
0: Mickey Mouse, because it's Disney.
1: So these days when you return to New York, where's the first place you go when you touch down?
0: Here. I'm always trying to go straight home, as quick as I can.
1: And what's your favorite place to dance?
0: My bedroom.
1: Alicia, there are kids watching this. Out of all the places in New York City, what would you say is the best hidden gem?
0: Oh, I have this really cool, it's kind of literal, but this really cool gem spot that I go to because I love crystals. and I love to collect them. So for me, that's where I want to go.
1: That's literally a gem.
0: Literally. Oh, can I show you that room I was
1: yeah,
0: telling you about?
1: Love to.
0: All right, here it goes.
1: So Alicia, let's talk about that incredible job you did hosting the Grammys.
0: Wow, that was definitely an unforgettable moment.
1: How long were you prepping for that?
0: You know, I mean, I was prepping for it from the minute that I knew that it was going to happen, which was sometime in the summer. But I mean, I guess you really start to prep, you know, November, December, you know, a little bit closer just so that you can be timely and everything.
1: Right. And on a more serious note, had everything that happened that day affected the evening?
0: It was definitely crazy. You know, we lost Kobe that day, and it was just hours before the show.
1: Yeah.
0: And it was so sad, and Gigi and all the families that were there. It changed everything. It made everything that we planned for go out the window, and just had to go with the spirit, you know, had to go with the genuine feeling yeah, of how we were all feeling, which was devastating.
1: Well, I mean, you handled it beautifully, pivoting from the original plans there.
0: Pivoting is, I think, a really important thing that I have been learning. You know, you don't always know what is meant for you. And sometimes you just have to be willing to flow. And that was definitely a big example of the flow.
1: Yeah, well, it was beautiful. So performing in front of your fellow artists, did anyone make you nervous?
0: You know, it is a nerve-wracking experience, and it can be a kind of a nervous room because it's so filled with everybody. But for me, I really want to create the calm. Like, I really want to create the good energy. I want to welcome people, make people feel good, make people feel loved, make people feel appreciated. Yeah. So I didn't feel nervous. I felt like I was bringing that, you know, good energy.
1: As you always do. And do you have any mantras or rituals before you go on stage?
0: I'm a big mantra lover. I'm a big ritual lover. I love tea. I love incense, candles, stones, like we said already, crystals.
1: Yeah, yeah.
0: But I'm big on prayer, and I just, like, really intend for what I'm hoping to come out of the moment.
1: Do you consider yourself a spiritual person?
0: Very, very spiritual, and just very connected to, yeah, to the universe.
1: Are we going
0: to
1: see Alicia back for year three of
0: the
1: Grammys?
0: Oh, Lord.
1: Yeah?
0: Not talking about it.
1: All right, fine. Now talk to me a little bit about performing new material versus old. Do you have a preference?
0: I really love performing new material. This is really exciting because, you know, you've been working on new songs and new visuals and new ideas, and yeah, it's really exciting to get everybody in your mix and understand where you're going.
1: So you're excited about the music business today? Yeah?
0: I am excited about the music business. I think that it's a whole new world. It's a wild, wild west. It's like there's no rules. It's this open canvas that you can create exactly what you want, and there's an opportunity for so many people. It's not so, no matter who you are, where you live, you can be involved, you can express yourself, you can put your music out, you can be independent. I love that it's free like that.
1: Is there any facet of the industry that you wish you could shine a light on and change?
0: Anything that I'd want to change
1: anything
0: in the industry? We have an organization called She Is the Music. I'd love to see more women in at the table, and that's what we're talking about and what we're creating, and, you know, more women in engineers, more women producers,
1: yeah,
0: more women in boardrooms, you know, just more women really creating the world we want.
1: If you've got a platform, use it. Now, what's a talent of yours that people may be surprised to know you have?
0: You might be surprised to know that I got a little flow with me.
1: You got a little flow with me.
0: I got
1: you.
0: A little bit of a flow.
1: That's pretty mysterious.
0: What's up, E?
1: Okay.
0: How you doing?
1: Alicia, we're shifting gears. We're moving on. Here we go. What's the last book that you read?
0: Chimamanda Ngozi Adichie, Purple Hibiscus. I love her. She's so special. That's the last book I read.
1: And what's the last place that you visited?
0: The last place I visited, we were just in Miami.
1: Yep.
0: And Berlin, London, and
1: ooh,
0: France.
1: Cameo.
0: Wanna try one? I thought you were gonna beat me in air hockey.
2: But I gotta go soon, so.
0: You have to leave?
2: Soon.
0: All right. Show them my hidden talent.
1: Egypt, come on. Show me what you got.
0: This might or might not be one of my
1: Let's
0: hidden
1: go.
0: Talents.
1: Let's go. Come on, Egypt. And oh.
0: Hey.
1: Sorry.
0: That was good. At least you got one in.
2: I hit Mike.
1: Got a pool shark in the making, I promise you, Egypt.
0: You're gonna be good.
1: Okay, back to the questions. Yoga or Pilates?
0: Yoga.
1: What's your favorite scent?
0: My favorite scent is Nag Champa. It's like a an incense. It's beautiful.
2: Wait, me the eight ball.
1: Now, Alicia, I heard you secretly wanted to be a party planner.
0: I am the most amazing party planner you've ever met. I am. How about all your birthdays?
1: I don't know if he agrees with you, Alicia. Anyway, you recently said that your kids taught you how to appreciate the magic when it's there, which I think was really well said. When was the last time?
2: Put eight ball in front.
0: Talented. Oh, well.
1: Very talented.
0: My kids do teach me the magic, actually. You know, I think that even just now, you know, the feeling of that genuine, you know, presence and being present and just appreciating the little things, you know, they show me that all the time.
1: Yeah. And what's the backstory behind the names Egypt and Genesis?
0: Egypt's backstory is I took a really important trip to Egypt that changed my life. And I realized that there, I realized there's nothing I can't build. There's nothing that I can't create. And so when I was pregnant, my husband actually suggested Egypt. He also suggested Genesis. He said he had a dream, and Genesis being kind of like the beginning, like renewal, is really, really powerful.
1: Yeah, and what are they obsessed with at the moment?
0: Dragon Ball Z.
2: Not really.
0: No?
1: Oh.
2: Yeah, well, action figures, but also some more stuff.
0: Pokemon.
1: Now, Egypt, I hear you're into music, huh?
0: Yeah.
1: Yeah. And Alicia, how does it make you feel having a son that's producing and releasing music?
0: Yeah, it's really awesome. He plays piano. He practices really hard. And he produces. He produced for Kendrick. And actually, a few of our sons are really musical. So KJ, Nas, Egypt, Nicole. We have a kind of a musical family.
2: Brother music.
1: You're on your way. And what's your favorite thing to do together as a family?
0: I think we really like to roller skate.
1: Roller skating, that's a nice little tradition for the family.
0: What about you, E?
1: Is it roller rinks? Is it more street?
2: Skateboard or something.
0: Oh, yeah, we roller skate there, and we also roller skate in our gallery sometimes. That's pretty crazy. I can show you that room
1: Please
0: later.
1: Please do, love to see it. Sounds good. And whoa, look at the ceiling. This is incredible.
0: Isn't it so yeah. beautiful? I love this so much. This world just, it transports you. Uh-oh, he's trying to beat me. All right, here we go. Let's see if he gets
1: it
0: real quick.
1: Alicia, what's the most rewarding thing about being a mother?
0: The most rewarding thing about being a mother is when they beat you. You know, when they're better than you. It's really, really rewarding.
1: School.
0: And when they...
1: Stiff competition.
0: All right. All right, that's how he does it. Let me show you the gallery.
1: So, describe Swizz's parent style in three words.
0: Swizz's parenting style is hard as nails. No, I'm just kidding. He's actually really sweet, and he's definitely, you know, he's obviously not as cuddly as Mama is, but he's really, really beautiful, and he's honest, very honest.
1: And what have you and him taught each other?
0: He's taught me about... the magic, like allowing space for the magic, allowing room for there to be magic. And I've taught him about kind of coming a little bit down out of the clouds, a little bit, just a tiny bit.
1: Where do you feel like you're at your most personal best?
0: I'm at my personal best when, you know, when I have a nice balance between my family, my work, my creativity, my dreams, myself.
1: What is the hardest challenge that you've ever had to overcome?
0: Hardest challenge I've ever had to overcome is probably just really recognizing that the power that I was looking for or the answers that I was looking for are inside of me, as opposed to looking outside of me all the time and allowing other people to maybe control the outcome.
1: Alicia, everywhere I look has the most amazing art I've ever seen in my life. This
0: Isn't
1: is amazing.
0: This so sick, yeah. Hindi Wiley.
1: Yeah, this is
0: oh
1: good.
0: Oh my gosh, this is such a beautiful room. I love it in here so much.
1: And what can you tell me about this artist?
0: Yeah, Hindi is very, very special. I mean, I can't even, this is his largest piece, and we are so blessed to own it. And this is a cause piece that is also very iconic. And if you went down there, I mean, it looks huge here, but if you went down and looked at it, it's like massive. And we actually had to remove the whole side of the house to get him in here.
1: Oh,
0: it was crazy.
1: Well, there's certainly no lack of inspiration with this art, right?
0: It really is. It's beautiful.
1: Now, you have a new album coming out.
0: Yes.
1: And it's self-titled.
0: Alicia, the album.
1: What made you go with that name?
0: Yeah, who is that person anyway? I'm actually trying to figure out.
1: You know what I mean. What can I expect to hear on it?
0: You're going to hear Heat Rocks. You're going to hear that timeless music that's going to be with you forever in your heart. And you're definitely going to hear different sides of Alicia. Because I think there's so much that makes us who we are. And we don't get a chance to always express all the sides. So that's what I'm looking, that's what I'm doing.
1: And why was releasing Underdog so important to you?
0: Underdog just feels like such a story. It's such a moment. I think we're at a time where we, more than ever, just need to know that we're going to figure it out and we're going to make it through. I think that just for me, I always need to hear those words because sometimes things feel kind of dark. So Underdog feels triumphant.
1: So this is a great time to talk about your new book.
0: More Myself. It's a theme. Alicia, More Myself is definitely a theme.
1: Love
0: I'm in a
1: it.
0: Place where I'm really understanding more about how to become my authentic self. And I wanted to share some of those journeys with you because I think we're all looking for like the truth and the realness in our lives.
1: Absolutely, Alicia.
0: Thank you. Are you leaving?
1: No, I'm not going anywhere.
0: I was asking AJ if he was leaving.
1: Sorry.
0: All right.
1: So what was your process writing a book like?
0: It's really, really... deep, crazy, interesting. It's so much different than writing music, you know? It's like music is these short moments, but you have to tell these stories in these short moments. The book is just so much more in-depth, so much more memories, and also therapeutic, because you start to realize the things you did to create these moments and how do you undo them. So it was really amazing, but hard and deep.
1: And which process was harder, songwriting or memoir?
0: I think the journey, because I'm calling the book a journey. The journey is definitely the harder thing to write. Maybe because I just don't do it often, and songs I write more often, so I'm more familiar with how to get it all done. Can I have a hug?
2: Sure.
0: All right. I love you.
2: Hi.
0: Have a good day. I'll see you at the airport.
2: Hi.
1: That is so
0: Thanks
1: sweet.
0: For beating me.
2: Hi.
1: That is so sweet. Our hug.
0: I know.
1: Our hugs standard issue here.
0: I love hugs. I need them.
1: So is there anything that you were nervous about sharing with everyone in your book?
0: I mean, I think you get so personal, you get so vulnerable, you get so kind of, for me, it was more about the process of expressing the way that it happened. And so I didn't feel nervous about it, but it definitely just feels vulnerable.
1: And who are some of the people that you thanked in the book?
0: Definitely thank Oprah. This is the first book on her imprint. I'm super proud of her and so excited that her mentorship and sisterhood like brings us back together like this.
1: What do you hope people will take away from the story?
0: I really hope people take away the conversation that I'd love for us to continue having. Like, how do we all create our own destiny as opposed to the expectations that are put on us by other people? And sometimes we live out those expectations because we're trying to be the good girl or the good boy. And I would love for us to challenge that and talk about how do we find our own truth.
1: What does feminism mean to you?
0: Feminism to me just means the power of a woman and honoring it and cherishing it and really lifting it up and revering it.
1: I like that. And what values do you feel are the most important to instill in your kids?
0: I want my kids to know kindness, you know, no empathy. I definitely want them to understand their blessings, be grateful, gratitude. I want them to understand how to speak to people clearly and communicate in a way that it helps them get across their point of view. There's so much to connect and teach them.
1: What would you say is the toughest thing about raising kids in 2020?
0: Toughest thing about raising sons in 2020 is, I think that the world could be a very dangerous place for men and especially young black men. And I think that just to continuously teach them and show them how to stand in their kingliness is really important. So they're already well on their way, though.
1: They are on their way. Now, Alicia, I believe I was promised a certain...
0: Oh, I think I was going to show you my room with my piano. My other favorite room.
1: So what does me time look like for Alicia?
0: Me time is, my meditations, me time for sure. Me time is also, a special a special spa moment just for myself. It's a moment with my girls, my homegirls. We get to just hang out. My husband, obviously, and I guess, you know, that's still with other people, but it still fills me up, you know, and I think that's what it is. Like, how do you fill yourself up?
1: And what's two words to describe your style?
0: Tomboy chic.
1: There's the piano, looking good. Who's the most stylish person alive, Alicia?
0: Let's say Billy Porter.
1: What are three wardrobe staples every woman should have?
0: Three wardrobe staples. I think you should have a white tee, a fire fedora, and a black leather.
1: Braids or curls?
0: Braids.
1: So this is where you write your music. This is where it comes to life.
0: Oh, I love it.
1: Yeah, it's amazing.
0: Thanks.
1: And you said that you don't have a traditional or strategic or formulaic approach to writing music. Is that right?
0: Yeah, I don't. I just go with the heart for music. I don't get scientific with music. I get more just what it feels like, you know? That's the most important.
1: And what's the most difficult song that you've ever written?
0: It's so interesting because the hardest song I've ever created is also the easiest song I've ever written. If I Ain't Got You is the easiest song to write, but the hardest song to put in the form that you hear it in, because it just took so long to figure out how to produce it right and create that right, genuine energy. So that's a twofold.
1: And what would you say is the most beautiful song you've ever written?
0: Most beautiful song I've ever written?
1: Yeah, what is it?
0: One of my favorite songs is called Not Even the King. And it just talks about no matter how much money you have, nothing is more important than love.
1: No words truer than that. Alicia, I do have to apologize because I didn't come prepared to play your piano.
0: Oh, that's okay.
1: But
0: hello.
1: But what tips do you have for all those watching starting to play?
0: I would say anyone who's just starting to play, just keep playing. Just practice and keep trying different styles and, just especially figure out who you are and what special thing you have.
1: And you collaborated with so many legends in your career. Who's left on the wish list?
0: I still haven't. I realized that I didn't get to collaborate with Prince before he passed away, and I'm so sad about that. And I still haven't collaborated with Lauryn Hill.
1: Lauryn Hill.
0: Like, that needs to happen.
1: Oh, that needs to happen. Alicia, besides piano, what else can you play?
0: I play all keyboards, play a little bit of guitar, but my mainstay is all keyboards. So any type of piano, any type of keyboard, I'm messing with it.
1: And your piano sound is so soulful. It's
0: very spiritual, connected to, spirit.
1: Yeah, and what's your attitude in life in 2020?
0: My attitude in life in 2020 is no holding back, no dimming the light, and complete clarity.
1: Well, Alicia, it's time for clarity of the keys.
0: Should I play you some?
1: Please do. Okay. I'm feeling that. Yeah. What good is an interview if I'm not gonna...
0: You gonna get down
1: I'm
0: with
1: not
0: me?
1: Gonna do a duet with you.
0: Come on, let's get
1: it. Okay, let's get it.

0: did that.
1: Yeah, I'm really good. Carly Kloss.
2: Hi, how you doing, Joe?
3: We finally did it.
2: I mean, I've been only been waiting for my 73 questions for years.
3: And it's finally happening. What are you working on right now?
2: It's the last day of summer camp here at Code of Classy.
3: Okay, and that is why we're here. Is this what's keeping you most busy in life right now?
2: Yes, Code of Classy and traveling the world and, you know, world domination.
3: What's the first thing you thought of this morning?
2: Whether I should take a subway or cab. Traffic.
3: What are you most excited about in life right now?
2: My Code of Classy scholars and all the ways they're going to change the world.
3: Okay, what's your typical workout regimen?
2: Cardio. Abs and booty.
3: Now, I just gotta get this out of the way because the world deserves to know. But is everything cool with you and Taylor?
2: The world needs to know. Well, Jennifer Lawrence was interested. Jen, don't worry. Taylor and I are still really good friends.
3: Well, that's good to hear.
2: You want some coffee?
3: I would love some coffee.
2: Come on.
3: Okay, favorite brunch spot in New York City?
2: I love the Egg Shop. After I ran the marathon last year, I went there and ordered one of everything on the menu.
3: Okay, favorite place to visit in New York City?
2: My office in Soho.
3: Now, as a native Missourian, how would you describe the Midwest to the rest of the world?
2: Us Midwesterners are the nicest people on Earth, and we know a thing or two about fried food.
3: All right. How did you get discovered as a model?
2: I was walking in a mall when I was 13 years old.
3: And what's the first show that you ever walked?
2: Calvin Klein.
3: Oh, thank you. What show stands out and why?
2: The first Dior show I ever opened.
3: And congratulations on your engagement. Let me see that ring. Can I see the ring?
2: Thank you.
3: Yes. Oh, wow. Now, where did you guys get engaged?
2: In upstate New York.
3: Well, it's beautiful. And how did it go down?
2: It was a romantic weekend, just the two of us.
3: Carly, what's the most incredible location that you've ever shot a cover?
2: Ooh, I did this shoot at the SpaceX factory. Super cool.
3: And what is the most difficult and challenging shoot that you've ever had to do in all of your career?
2: I did an Annie Leibovitz shoot in a blizzard wearing a swimsuit.
3: Would you change anything about your career?
2: Not a thing.
3: So no regrets.
2: I feel like I've learned a lot.
4: Hey, Carly.
2: Hi, how you doing, Destiny?
4: Just coding.
2: Good.
3: Who is that?
2: It's my girl, Destiny, one of my Code with Classy scholars.
3: Ah, let's go see him.
2: You want to meet the rest?
3: Yes.
2: Come on.
3: Who's the most stylish person alive?
2: Annette De La Renta.
3: Best thing you've ever worn?
2: A Dior couture gown.
3: Something you wish you hadn't worn?
2: Oh my gosh, there is a lot of paparazzi evidence of things that I wish I would not have worn, but you live and you learn.
3: True words, Carly.
2: Hi, ladies.
5: Hi, Carly.
3: Hi, scholars.
4: Hi, guy from 73 Questions.
3: So here I have arrived at Code with Classy Camp. How many years has this been going on?
2: This is our third summer that we've run camps across the country.
3: All right. And how many scholars were there at Code with Classy Camps this summer?
2: We had 1,000 brilliant young women in our classrooms.
3: Can you tell me a cool project that's going on right now?
2: Mercy?
6: A web app connecting young girls with programs and internships.
2: There you go.
3: Impressive. Carly, why coding? What drew you to coding in the first place?
2: I was really curious about this mysterious language that was building the technology that touches my life.
3: Can you provide a layman's definition of coding?
2: At its core, it's a language that builds that technology.
3: What does all that coding mean behind you?
2: It is a problem waiting to be solved.
3: Can you solve it?
2: Mana, want to help?
4: Yes.
3: Carly, how do you describe yourself?
2: I'm a 6'2" giraffe from the loo.
3: And how do you think your scholars would describe you?
5: A boss!
3: A boss.
2: Thank you. I'll take it. Thanks, guys.
3: Raina, what do we got?
4: Finished.
2: Oh, nice. Perfect. Good job, Raina.
4: Thank you.
3: Carly, you've been doing this for a while. Great things are happening. What are some of your scholars going on to achieve?
2: Our girls are amazing, and they've gone on to win $50,000 hackathon prizes and scholarships to study computer science at colleges all across the country. And they're building web apps and apps that are helping change their communities and change the world.
3: Amazing. And this program is girls only?
2: Yes.
3: Why girls only?
2: Because there aren't enough young women with access to learn these skills.
3: What's the best advice that you've ever received?
2: Work hard, be humble, and always bring cookies.
3: What advice do you give all your scholars behind you right now?
2: If you can dream it, you can build it.
3: Do you collect anything?
2: Oh my gosh, I'm a bit of a hoarder. I kind of save everything in my life. But Anna Laura from my team collects sugar packets from every city we go to, which is a lot of cities.
3: Most prized possession, go.
2: Ooh, my Graham's scarf she gave me that every time I wear it, it makes me think of her.
3: What's something few people know about you?
2: I am hyper-competitive, especially when it comes to board games.
1: When have you been most starstruck?
2: When I met Michelle Obama.
3: What do people say when they're starstruck by you?
2: By me?
1: Uh-huh.
2: They usually say, wow, you're taller in real life.
1: Now, if you didn't pick up modeling, what would you have done with your life?
2: I would have, and still might, have become a doctor. I love kids, or a kindergarten teacher.
1: Now, who could you say is your role model from within the modeling world and beyond?
2: Christy Turlington within the modeling world, mm-hmm. and Gloria Steinem.
0: Carly!
2: She's amazing.
0: Carly, what are you doing?
2: Hi, Casey!
1: Casey Neistat on Escape Classic.
2: Casey's here. Bye, ladies!
5: Bye, Carly!
1: What's your first concert?
2: Red Hot Chili Peppers.
1: Favorite book?
2: The Alchemist.
1: Podcast that you're currently into?
2: How I Built This.
0: Hey, hi, Casey. Carly, are you?
2: Oh, 73 questions.
0: Doing it, huh?
2: You want to ask me a question?
0: I had a kind of a personal question for you. About the wedding, I know you're still really early in the planning and stuff, but the guest list. I want to know if I could bring all three kids, because then I would need to bring a nanny.
2: I'll call you later.
0: She doesn't need to sit at maybe at the reception. She doesn't need a dinner or anything.
2: I'll call you later. Give Candace my love.
0: Okay. Bye, Carla.
1: How'd you guys meet anyway?
2: Casey opened my eyes to the world of YouTube and really helped me start my own YouTube channel.
1: Between you and Casey, how many videos do you think you've created?
2: Oh my gosh, too many to count.
3: By the way, I'm a big fan of your YouTube channel.
2: Thank you.
3: Why did you start the Colossi channel anyway?
2: I wanted to create videos and tell my story straight from me to the audience without any filters.
3: That's how you do it these days. Now, Carly, how do you stay energized?
2: Oh my gosh, a lot of coffee.
3: What's a supermodel beauty secret that you'd be willing to share with me?
2: Okay, well, every supermodel knows that you need good light, especially good natural light. Take a good selfie, do your makeup, the works.
3: How has the modeling industry changed since you started?
2: Oh my gosh, in so many ways. But especially the rise of social media has really kind of democratized power within fashion.
1: What is social media's effect on all of it?
2: Social media really has kind of given everyone an opportunity to have a voice.
1: What's the most positive aspect of modeling and fashion that you think is rarely acknowledged?
2: I don't think people realize how collaborative and creative the process really is.
1: If you had the ability to change something in this world, what would it be?
2: I would want to give equal access to education and opportunities to all girls and women around the world.
1: What does feminism mean to you?
2: All of that, and women really supporting one another.
1: Okay. Favorite thing you love to do with your friends?
2: Go out and dance.
1: Best gals trip you've ever taken?
2: My three sisters and I went to Europe for a month and had an epic adventure.
1: Who's the fiercest and fearless of all your friends?
2: My girl, Ashley Graham. No doubt.
1: Her 73 questions was amazing.
2: Her 73 questions was amazing.
1: Are you FaceTiming her right now?
2: Right now? Sure.
1: All right. Cooking or baking?
2: Baking. What are we talking about? Baking, of course.
1: Salty or sweet?
2: Oh, don't make me. Don't make me choose.
1: If you can make a cameo in anything, what would it be?
2: James Bond. I love Money Pit.
3: Ladies and gentlemen, it's Ashley Graham.
2: Hi, Ash.
7: Hey, Carly.
2: This is my 73 questions. Do you want to ask me a question?
7: Of course I do. What's your favorite cocktail?
2: Mint mojito.
7: Love a mint mojito.
2: Thanks, Ash. I'll call you later.
3: Carly, what is your must-have beauty product?
2: Oh, Estee Lauder Advanced Night Repair Serum.
1: Mm-hmm.
2: It's the best.
3: What's your favorite lip color?
2: Any shade of red.
3: Now, you grew up doing ballet. How often are you dancing these days?
2: Not as often as I like, but I love ballet, and I feel like it never leaves you.
3: Okay, can you show me a move?
2: Oh, sure. All right. Rondeau, plié, relevé, da-da-da-da-da-da-da.
3: Not bad.
2: Da-da.
3: Still got those moves. Now, Carly, you have a crystal ball? Where are you in 10 years?
2: I want to be surrounded by loved ones and working hard and being challenged and fulfilled by whatever it is I'm doing.
3: The last question I have for you, Carly, before you go, hey, that scholar with that idea, is she gonna take an investor for that idea? Like, is she gonna take an early round of funding?
2: How much money are you willing to invest?
3: $50,000.
2: How much equity do you want?
3: 20%.
2: 5%.
3: 10%.
2: 5%.
3: 7%.
2: 5%.
3: You drive a hard bargain, Klaus.
2: I'll have our people call your people.
3: Deal. Thanks.
2: Bye, Joe. Bye-bye.
1: Chairman suite. Fancy, fancy, fancy.
8: Vogue.
1: Cole.
8: Welcome. Joseph, please.
1: Why, thank you very much. You know, this 73 questions interview was so worth it to me that I flew all the way to Vancouver to be here with you.
8: I know, and I figured you were probably going to be pretty hungry, so I decided to cook you up a little finger food.
1: Well, I just happen to be very hungry right now.
8: You like tomatoes? You like garlic?
1: All of the above.
8: Your breath's going to stink, but I guarantee you, you'll love it.
1: So what are you making here?
8: This is just a little finger food for Joseph. And then I'm cooking up a carbonara. Carbonara for later. You don't get any of that.
1: That sounds delicious. Is this an old family recipe?
8: Yes, but I will be cooking this after our interview because I don't think you guys want to watch me go through all of this.
1: Cole, what would you say is the key to a good dish?
8: Probably the attention to detail, no?
1: I agree. Do you have an ultimate favorite recipe of all time?
8: Probably this carbonara. I make it really traditional, in the Roman style. Pecorino, guanciale, which is important. You can use pancetta, but I like big, thick cuts of guanciale.
1: Guanciale. Sounds so romantic.
8: If you say so, Joseph.
1: Do you consider yourself a romantic?
8: Only when Vogue shows up and I have to flex on the internet.
1: No one's complaining. And what's the most romantic gesture that you've ever done?
8: I'm like a road trip guy. I like the big, grand, sweeping vistas.
1: And are you into camping or hotels?
8: Camping for sure.
1: Okay, and what's the most romantic gesture that's ever been done for you?
8: My heart is attached to my stomach, so any cooked meal, any family recipe, that's the way to my heart.
1: You hear that, ladies? So Cole, Vancouver is stunning. Are you enjoying it here?
8: When the sun is out, it is the most beautiful city on earth, truly.
1: And I'm happy to see that you're being taken care of so nicely here.
8: Well, I wanted to impress you, Joe.
1: Ah, no need for that. But it does seem like some other people are going to be thoroughly impressed with your culinary presentation.
8: You like that?
1: Consummate hospitality.
8: This is for all my imaginary friends. And maybe you.
1: I feel honored. I wouldn't expect anything less from someone staying in the chairman's suite.
8: I know. Just really living the sweet life, aren't you, Cole? Just never escape.
1: That's a good one, Cole. I see what you did there. So who is this chairman, and what did you do with him?
8: Don't worry about it. I'm blackmailing him, but we don't gotta mention his name on camera. Legal reasons, you know, big dispute.
1: Oh, certainly. Certainly. Now, can I ask you some questions about your childhood?
8: Jeez. Okay. A little family therapy again, Joe. Let's go.
1: Exactly. So what's something that most people don't know about being a child star?
8: It's very competitive. It's a very competitive arena.
1: And do you have any personal anecdotes about that?
8: Well, just so happened, my direct competition was my identical twin brother, but we were eating off the same table, so, you know, same team.
1: Do you ever go back and watch old episodes of The Sweet Life?
8: When I'm drunk or feeling really narcissistic, yeah.
1: And how does it feel when you're watching your younger self on screen like that?
8: I don't really like to watch anything I do, so I try to stay away from it.
1: Okay, fair enough. And if you can go back in time, what would you tell your younger self?
8: Get a good financial advisor and don't do your own taxes, kid.
1: I feel like there's a story in there.
8: Yeah. Are you the government?
1: What's your best memory from that time?
8: Well, when I graduated middle school, the crew threw a big graduation and I cried on screen. And you know what? I think it's on video somewhere, so maybe just scrub it.
1: Now I have something to hunt for.
8: Yeah, please don't.
1: Was it ever hard to find your own identity outside of being known as the Sprouse Twins?
8: It wasn't hard for me. It was hard for the audience, I think. But it's a double-edged sword. I get to bask in all of Dylan's accomplishments too, so take credit.
1: Win-win. And I'm happy to see that you brought all your camera gear here. You're finding some time to use all this stuff?
8: I am, yeah. That's my digital camera and my first, actually, this is my first little film camera.
1: What's that?
8: This is a Canon 8E1. Student camera, cheap, efficient, like Cole.
1: I think I'm gonna leave that there and go to the next question.
8: Okay.
1: So I hear your dad likes to take credit for inspiring your photography.
8: Yes, but that's what fathers do. Isn't that a prerequisite for being a father?
1: Certainly. Does he ever give you any tips or advice on photography?
8: He's an incredible location scout. I will give him that.
1: And what's the best location that he ever scouted for you?
8: Oh man, best location. My future gravesite, probably, yeah.
1: Oh, God.
8: Nice little plot in the desert somewhere.
1: Morbid.
8: Tumbleweeds. Yeah, it's a little morbid, isn't it?
1: So have you been designated as your family photographer?
8: Yeah, it'll probably just be a matter of time till I'm doing senior portraits or wedding photos and things. Just dreadful.
1: Ah, come on, it's family. That's how it works. So when you're taking a photo, what's the first place your eye goes to?
8: The landscape, certainly.
1: And do you have any favorite landscapes here?
8: Yeah, one of my favorite shoots ever is actually right across the water. I can go and show you if you like.
1: I'd love to take a look at this. You know, it's funny, everywhere I go here, there's a nice view. There's nice views everywhere in Vancouver.
8: Yes, and some nice views for the people watching me bathe.
1: So what's your favorite photo shoot of all time that you've done?
8: Favorite photo shoot?
1: Mm-hmm.
8: It's this location I'm about to show you. It's a large yellow mountain on the north of Vancouver that my friend and I shot at when I was in the first season of Riverdale.
1: It sounds so magical.
8: Mm-hmm.
1: Let's check out this magical view.
8: Come through. Well, maybe I'll show you on the deck in a little bit. This is the view.
1: Wow.
8: Welcome.
1: Wow, I love it. Now, obviously, you're quite the traveler, right?
8: Oh, I'm obsessed.
1: Yeah, you believe the privilege of traveling could be very educational. What could be the biggest takeaway for anyone who travels?
8: Well, I think before the advent of social media, traveling was one of the greatest ways to really learn about otherness.
1: Mm.
8: I think it's important to travel alone, too. Suspend your own personal culture inside some place that feels unfamiliar to you, really.
1: We can all benefit from getting out of our comfort zone. And what's been your own biggest personal takeaway from traveling?
8: Probably my palate.
1: Of course, you're such a foodie. What's the craziest dish you've ever eaten?
8: I like the bugs, man. I'll say it. I think we should all be eating a lot more bugs.
1: Would you cook a bug?
8: I would cook a bug and eat the bug.
1: What bug would you cook?
8: Crickets, beetles. There's tons of them. It's the most diverse species on Earth, and they're probably all delicious.
1: Maybe this is your next favorite recipe.
8: Yeah, I'll stick to the carbonara for now.
1: What's the most memorable place that you visited?
8: Japan, certainly.
1: If I were gonna go there, what city should I visit?
8: I'd say Kyoto.
1: Noted. Do you think you're a good travel buddy?
8: Well, if I'm hyping myself up, yes.
1: And what is your number one travel tip you'd recommend to anyone flying?
8: Don't nap on the first day.
1: Mm.
8: That's the big no-no.
1: Cole, what is on the bedside table reading list these days?
8: Oh, I can't read, but I placed that there because I think it looks like I can read. But that's the unbearable lightness of being.
1: Would you recommend it?
8: Yeah. When I'm feeling the lightness in my being, I don't find it to be that unbearable.
1: Philosophical. And you'd also recommend comics because you're such a fan.
8: I am, big time.
1: What's your favorite comic?
8: Ooh, my favorite comic, it's more of a graphic novel called Black Hole.
1: Interesting. And do you own any priceless comic memorabilia?
8: I own a lot of really great old Incredible Hulks and Fantastic Fours. But the one that is closest to me is Avengers 500.
1: And speaking of old, you worked in archaeology after graduation, is that right?
8: Great segue, Joe.
1: What sparked your interest in archaeology?
8: My grandpa was a geologist. And it was a discipline that combined a lot of my mutual interests.
1: Did you discover anything particularly interesting?
8: Oh yeah, some spooky stuff too. I found an old ceramic theatrical mask of Dionysus in Bulgaria, a little Hellenistic settlement.
1: Wow, that's spooky. I would have freaked out. But what a special experience.
8: Yeah, I'm still waiting to wake up from the fever dream, I think.
1: So how does it feel to unearth major parts of history?
8: A lot more special than take three on a long-running production.
1: Pretend like I don't know what that means. So what exactly happens on an archaeological dig?
8: Not Indiana Jones, that's for sure. A lot of you digging over a trench of dirt with a toothbrush.
1: Would you play Indiana Jones if offered the role?
8: It's a hard act to follow, but I think I can put on some muscle.
1: Do you ever see yourself returning to the field?
8: I do, eventually. I got some other milestones I have to hit first.
1: Priorities. Now, you started a super fun Instagram account called Camera Duels. What was the inspiration there?
8: Rage.
1: Of course, the best inspiration.
8: Mm-hmm.
1: Has anyone ever commented on those photos and said, hey, that's me?
8: I get reached out to almost every single photo I post.
1: And what's the weirdest place someone ever tried to take a photo of you?
8: The bathroom. Yeah. I wasn't in the stall. It was just at the sinks, but...
1: Ah, okay.
8: Still a little vulnerable, you know?
1: Do you think you'll ever get used to the fact that strangers take photos of you?
8: Not in the bathroom.
1: And how's this for another classic segue? This shower looks amazing.
8: Yeah.
1: And it leads me to ask the most important question of this interview. How many shower heads is too many shower heads?
8: Depends on the stench, Joe.
1: Of course. Cole, you talk a lot about preserving your mental health. What are some non-negotiable things that you do to help make that happen for yourself?
8: Oh, I stay off the internet.
3: I think we should all stay off of the internet.
9: I think so.
3: So why is it so important for you to be open and vulnerable about your mental health?
8: Let my family and friends know what I'm doing.
3: It's very important. So Colt, do you journal?
8: Every day, right to my therapist.
3: Can you tell me one thing that you've learned about yourself recently?
8: I'm a bit of an emotional sponge. I absorb others' energies.
3: Okay, and what kind of energy are you picking up right now?
8: Intense arousal, Joe. Intense arousal.
3: Must be from all the sweeping vistas of Vancouver, obviously.
8: Maybe it's all the seagulls around here.
3: Yeah, it's the seagulls. So last year you took a break from social media. What did you do instead?
8: Cooking.
3: And we're going to have a little bit of that later. Thank you. You produce and star in Baraska, a narrative podcast. What attracted you to this type of podcasting?
8: I wanted to get a little more hands-on with the production cycle.
3: What new creative muscles did you develop as a podcast producer?
8: It was nice to see how a project could be sold after it is completed and has a fan base.
3: Now, what's the last podcast that you listened to?
8: Ooh, Welcome to Night Vale.
3: And in your opinion, who has the most legendary voice of all time?
8: David Attenborough, hands down.
3: Now, I'll try not to be disappointed you didn't say me.
8: Oh, yeah.
3: Can you do an impression of David Attenborough?
8: I'm my best David.
3: Best David.
10: The turtles wash up on the same beach they've come to for millennia.
3: We're gonna make sure that he sees this. Who would you say your mentors are?
8: When I was younger, Adam Sandler for sure.
3: Yeah? How so?
8: It was the way that he was always in love with production and he worked with his friends and his family and was still able to turn and do more independent films and artistic films while balancing commercialism.
3: What's your favorite role

0: Well, yes, it is, Joe.
1: Let's see. Come on.
0: Let it develop a little more, okay?
1: Okay. Let's see, and looks good. Can I keep it?
0: You can keep whatever you like.
1: Nice. And Cole, last question. Question number 73. What's the ETA for the finger food?
0: Joe, I totally forgot.
2: Buongiorno.
1: Oh, Cole.
2: Benvenuto.
3: Sono qui per l'intervista con Donatella.
2: Sta aspettando.
3: Ok, grazie. Donatella!
4: Hey Joe, welcome!
3: Io sono qui a Milano per darle 73 domande.
4: Tutte 73?
3: Assolutamente. And the first question I'd like to ask you is, what are you most excited about in life right now?
4: Well, the next Met Gala, in May.
3: Okay, and you're co-chair of the Met Gala this year. What should we expect?
4: You will expect the best Met Gala ever.
3: Can't wait. And what are you reading right now?
4: Magazines.
3: And what's the song that you're currently obsessed with?
4: Million Reasons.
3: If you were not running Versace, how would you be spending your time?
4: Having a nervous breakdown, probably.
3: What's something you'd still love to learn?
4: Chinese.
3: What's the best film ever made?
4: The Shape of Water.
3: Who's the best photographer that's ever lived?
4: Steven Meisel.
3: What are your favorite flowers on Earth?
4: Roses.
3: Well, lucky for me, I made the right decision
4: with
3: that
4: one.
3: Thank you. My pleasure.
4: Thank you.
3: Okay, so two major fashion hubs in the world. Which one is it? New York or Milan?
4: New York, always.
3: Leather or lace?
4: Leather.
3: Silver or gold?
4: Gold.
3: And this one's pretty obvious, I think, but heels or flats?
4: What a question.
3: Heels.
4: Heels.
3: Donatella, what excites you most about fashion?
4: That you always evolve in.
3: What's your favorite aspect of your job?
4: Staying around my team.
3: What's the hardest thing about your job?
4: Listen to my team.
3: What's the most overused word in fashion right now?
4: Amazing.
3: What's a fashion rule that you completely disagree with?
4: Flat shoes.
5: Dimmi, è vero che non puoi cucire?
4: È vero, non so fare niente.
5: È vero che non indossi mai il profumo?
4: Ne indosso almeno 4, li mescolo.
5: È vero che fai ginnastica tutti i giorni da 18 anni?
4: Sì, è vero. Anche se solo per 5 minuti.
3: Donatella, what's a movie everyone should be watching right now?
4: The Shape of Water.
3: Okay. What TV show have you recently been hooked on?
4: The Amazing Mrs.
3: Maisel.
4: Maisel.
3: Love that show. And if you could have coffee with anyone on the planet, who would it be?
4: It would be Michelle Obama.
3: And what about dinner?
4: It would be Barack Obama.
3: What's one item every woman should have in her wardrobe?
4: A pair of tight black pants.
3: Okay. What's your greatest achievement?
4: My children.
3: How would you describe your personal style?
4: Very personal.
3: What's the most important thing to ever happen in the fashion world?
4: Technology.
3: What's a trend that you wish would never ever return?
4: Minimalism.
3: Do you think one day we're going to be reading your autobiography?
4: Never. Never.
3: Why?
4: Because all the mistakes I did in my life, I like to keep them private.
3: If you rule the world, what would you make a law?
4: Stop children's starvation.
3: Where do you hope to see the world in 5 years from now?
4: More progress, more technology.
3: What was your favorite part about acting in Zoolander?
4: Meeting Ben Stiller.
3: It's okay.
2: Eccoli.
4: So beautiful.
3: Oh, very nice. They look very, very lovely.
4: Yes.
3: Donatella, this is your brother's apartment, right?
4: Yes, it is.
3: It's been 20 years since you lost your brother, Johnny. What do you think he would say about the work you've done as the brand's artistic director?
4: Not good enough.
3: What do you miss most about Johnny?
4: His laugh.
3: What was your favorite memory with him?
4: Being backstage with him at the latest fashion show in Paris just before he was killed.
3: In what way did he inspire you?
4: His life inspired me.
3: What's the best advice that he's ever given you?
4: Be true to yourself.
3: And you created this tribute collection in memory of him. Why now?
4: It was too painful to think about it before. 20 years went by and I was ready.
3: I'm sure you'd be very proud. Okay, so what's the best gift you've ever received?
4: Yellow diamond from my brother Gianni.
5: Che cos'è il cibo migliore nell'intero mondo?
4: Il cibo italiano.
5: Che è la cosa migliore su vivendo in Italia?
4: L'arte e il cibo.
5: Qual è il tuo paese preferito da visitare e perché?
4: It's America, because it's so big and so different from East Coast to West Coast.
3: And in America, what's your favorite thing that Americans say?
4: Fantastic.
5: Qual è la tua parola o frase preferita?

0: Rita in italiano.
1: Che meraviglia!
2: Which Italian word do you wish English speakers would stop saying incorrectly?
1: Versace. Is Versace.
0: What makes Versace unique?
1: Me?
2: Most memorable Versace show?
1: 1991, the fashion show with all the supermodels singing Freedom on the runway.
0: If you were a hashtag, what would you be?
1: Hashtag blonde.
0: Nice. Now, as I understand it, you are your brother's muse.
1: Was I?
0: And in all the work that you do, who would you consider to be your muse?
1: Strong women all over the world.
2: How has fashion changed since you took the leadership of the brand?
1: Complete revolution made by technology and social media.
2: Mm-hmm. What can we expect from your upcoming collection?
1: Don't you know it's a secret? I cannot talk about.
0: You can't blame me for drawing on that one. What's the first reaction when you heard Lady Gaga's song Donatella?
1: I say, wow, finally.
2: And it's true, you know all the words to Bruno Mars' Versace on the floor.
1: Absolutely, yes.
0: And that Migos song. Do you actually recommend anyone having a Medusa on them like they're Illuminati, or that they put Versace on the top of their Audi?
1: Why not? Of all course, right. Yes.
2: Donatella, how would you describe yourself?
1: I describe myself as a warm person and very loyal.
2: How do you feel you are perceived?
1: As a cold person, very distant.
2: What's the biggest misconception about you?
1: That I'm not friendly.
2: Who do you admire the most?
1: I admire women in the world.
2: What's the best advice that you've ever received in your life?
1: Be true to yourself.
2: What advice would you offer to your 16-year-old self?
1: Follow the rules, just a little bit more.
2: How do you react to criticism?
1: I hate it.
0: Who is the best designer of all time?
1: Karl Lagerfeld.
0: Who's an emerging designer that you're excited to watch develop?
1: Michael Harper.
0: What is an issue that you wish a lot of us will be talking about a lot more often?
1: Women.
2: Now, last weekend was the second annual Women's March. What's your vision for the movement in 2018?
1: I think it will get stronger and bigger.
2: What does it mean to be a woman today?
3: Thanks for coming.
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